0: Work Commission's annual wage review starts in Sydney today. Unions have lifted their minimum wage increase demand to 6% after the federal budget warned inflation will hit 5% by the middle of the year. ACTU President Sally McManus says they'll be fighting for 3 million Australians.
1: We've got to make sure that people on minimum and award wages actually get ahead of inflation. And the reason why is that already they're behind where they were in 2021, so around 4.5% behind in real terms.
0: Police are investigating potential links to organised crime after a fatal shooting in Sydney southwest. An investigation was launched when five men presented to two hospitals in the space of 90 minutes. One of them died while undergoing treatment. A crime scene is in place at Canley Heights. The Australian dollar is buying 71 US cents. This is Air News. Firstly to rugby league, and Queensland veteran Ben Hunt admits his State of Origin career is likely over after missing the cut for Billy Slater's squad. The 17-capped Maroon says he's disappointed, but not surprised, saying it's time for the next generation to step up.
2: I'm definitely disappointed, but I'm also a bit of a realist, mate. I knew that, well, kind of had the feeling that my ship had sailed, and, you know, there's plenty of young guys coming through with, you know, getting experience under their belt now and playing some really good footy, so I definitely know why Billy's gone a different path.
0: Tolu Kolo is being backed by his Manly teammates ahead of his New South Wales State of Origin debut. The informed centre will start for the Blues on the wing. Hawthorn have vented their extreme disappointment at being forced out of Tasmania after 25 years of playing AFL home games in Launceston. Air News' Sarah Patterson reports.
3: The state government had been keen to continue the lucrative deal. Last night, however, the AFL confirmed Hawthorn would transition out of the state ahead of the 2028 season, paving the way for the Tasmania Devils to be the primary focus for Australian rules footy on the Apple Isle. In a statement, Hawthorn argued that the club has made a significant contribution to the strong foundations of AFL footy in Tasmania, benefiting both the Launceston and Tasmanian economy, with strong attendances at AFL games and a loyal following of Tasmanian members.
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5: It's brightening up outside. It was a lovely morning to start with, and I think it's just getting better out there. It's currently 16 degrees in Nowra. It only feels like 12.1, though. That's odd, isn't it? So if it feels a little bit cool, it might be feeling cooler than it is. Down in the Bay and Basin area, they've got 15 degrees down there. That feels like 10 degrees. Oh, that is cool. And Ulladulla, it feels like about just under 13 degrees for you, but it's actually 15. I'm not quite sure how that all works, but anyway, that's what they're telling us. The week ahead has got some showers in it, but this end of this week, I think we should see sunshine all the way through. It turns around when the weekend gets here, though. Of course, Saturday and Sunday, we can expect 5 millimetres each day, and the same for Monday, Tuesday, from what we can see at the moment. So a few wet days lining up to interrupt your weekend plans. That's a pity. The daytime temperature range for Nowra this week is 17 to 21 degrees, so some of those cooler days creeping in here. Nighttime minimum temperatures 8 to 12. Ulladulla, your daytime's a little bit cooler, of course, 15 degrees to 19 degrees. And your nighttime minimum is 12 to 15. It does get a bit windy for you down there in the south when we get to about Monday, halfway through Monday, maybe late morning, as you get a moderate southwester coming in. So coming from the southwest, it's likely to be cool-ish. Very much so, I would think. The UV index is moderate, so is the fire danger rating for the next 4 days. Moderate. The sun rose this morning at 6:48. It'll set right on the dot at 5 o'clock this evening, and last light is 5:27. 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And on the internet, you can find us and even stream us at shoalhavenfm.org.au. Let's have some music to start this hour. I'm just having trouble adjusting my glasses to get to the point where I can actually read. Why is it glasses need different places on your nose for different activities? 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

Isn't she gorgeous, fabulous performer, Delta Goodrum, with Paralyzed. Did you watch the Eurovision the other day? I'm not a big Eurovision fan. I mean, I like music and so on, but it's not something I've ever got involved in before. But I have to say, the my curiosity was piqued. So on Sunday morning, I did get up at 5 o'clock and watched it on SBS. Not something I'm probably going to think about doing again. It's a little bit too hypey for me. Not the music, but the presentation, the whole thing. But that is what it's about. And of course, there were thousands and thousands and thousands of people in the town hall arena in Vienna. Quite an extraordinary crowd, and some extraordinary performances too. Delta came in fourth, if somehow you've been hiding away and you didn't know that, and she's very pleased with it, with that success. I thought she was quite a bit better than some of the ones ahead of her, if not actually all of them. Yeah, so while I won't say I was disappointed, she certainly did extremely well. Yes, it would have been a big thing. It was an incredible performance. There's the piano. She was actually playing the piano as part of the song, which is something that I thought pepped the performance up somewhat from the others who were sort of singing, dancing. It's a very much an all singing, all dancing thing. And then the lights went down, during which time she got up onto the top of the piano and... you know, you must have seen it, I'm sure. But there's a thing called a stage lift, which is circular, and about Beyonce uses them apparently. This extraordinary thing, this pillar came out from appearing the centre of the piano and so on. So I dare say the piano's required some sort of modification to allow for such a thing. And lifted her high into the air. It made me giddy just looking at her on this tiny little circular space, so high up in the air above the piano and above all the crowds and so on. It was a really extraordinary performance. Her outfit, thousands of Swarovski crystals hand sewn onto it, of course, and just a tremendous performance. I really enjoyed it. So before that we had Bonfire Heart from James Blunt, and at the top of the hour, Hunters and Collectors with Holy Grail. It's 23 minutes past 10 on Triple UFM. 92.3 in the north of the Shoalhaven is our frequency. 104.5 in the centre, 99.7 in the south, broadcasting from Ulladulla, and the same program going on over all three of them. So if you drive to the end of the signal, you might just have to change yourself to one of those other numbers. I'm here with you until 12 on Triple UFM with Community Access. Coming up shortly, I'm going to be talking to Sonia Graham from the University of Wollongong. She has a book coming out in June, and she has written about the work and progress of several land care groups in the Illawarra and Shoalhaven areas. So for anybody who's ever done a bit of land care, you might be interested to catch up with a little bit of what goes on in the land care communities. Here's Ted Mulry.

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Eagles there with Take It Easy. What a good idea. Ted Mulry going before that with Falling in Love Again. It is, what time is it? 10:30. Right on the button, 10:30. My guest this morning is Sonia Graham from University of Wollongong, who is going to talk to us about a book she has got coming out next month. Sonia, good morning and welcome to the program. Hello. We got that problem again. I thought this phone had been fixed. Apparently not. Are you there, Sonia? No, not working. Back shortly.

0: Okay, we may have fixed this problem. That was Fall at Your Feet from Crowded House. Of course, we will get back to them later. They can have their turn and play the full song to us in a few moments. Sonia, good morning and welcome to the program.
1: Yeah, good morning. Look, unfortunately, this is a very crackly line and now I can't hear you very well.
0: Oh, that's no good at all. Do you have a landline I can call you on?
1: No, unfortunately not.
0: Okay. Can you hear me?
1: Sorry, I can barely make out what you're saying once you're on the radio.
0: Okay, all right. We'll give it another go, see if we can get a better connection in a moment. I'll be back with you shortly. So the problem's not at my end, it's at Sonia's end this morning. How very interesting times are. Take on a challenge, come to community radio and give it a go and see how many challenges you can get in one morning. Here's Crowded House again.

0: crowded house there, fall at your feet. Now, I've gone to a workaround to get our guest back here. She is Dr. Sonia Graham from the University of Wollongong, and she's here to talk to us about her upcoming book. Sonia, good morning and welcome to the program.
1: Good morning, Jane, and thanks for having me here this morning.
0: We had put several goes into this, so I'm glad we're finally making it work. So tell us about your book and the as a result of some study you've been doing about land care.
1: That's right, yeah. So I do research looking at how people work together on environmental issues, and so for the last 5 years I've been doing research with 7 community groups across the south of New South Wales, mm-hmm. looking at how they've worked together over 20 to 30 years to remove mostly weeds from the environment. It's the thing that sort of brought them together originally, but also all of the social benefits that come from regularly getting together and then learning about one another, and then, as we saw with the Black Summer bushfires, all of the support that came before, during and after in these groups. People who, you know, they would develop bushfire plans together, they're all on WhatsApp chats together, and then some of them even housed one another when they had to flee their homes.
0: Oh my goodness, that really is community involvement at the next level, isn't it?
1: It really is, and it's just, for me, remarkable that, you know, we often think about land care and we think about tree planting, we might think about removing weeds, we might think of a range of other environmental work that they do, but what we don't often think about are all the other benefits that come from people working together on environmental issues. And so that's what I really wanted to highlight in my book, was about those relationships. And some of the groups, so there's 3 of the groups that are based in and around the Kangaroo Valley, and some of them are really explicit. You know, we've got 2 aims. Like, one of them is to, you know, remove weeds from our local creek and enhance that, but we're also about building community. And so in addition to having monthly weedy working bees, they also hold, you know, a community picnic once a year where everyone comes along and, you know, they talk about community issues, or they have a locavore around the middle of the year and share produce that they've grown. And so it's much more than about pulling out a few weeds.
0: What do you think are the social benefits for the wider community from groups like this having such strength?
1: I think part of it is that often they just jump in and do things where maybe local government mightn't get there as quickly, or, you know, even during, you know, bushfire response or flooding, they get in and help one another. And so actually they take a lot of pressure off government resources, or do it in places where it's really hard to get to. So in the Kangaroo Valley, I know the groups there have WhatsApp chats, and they talk about, you know, if there's a tree that's fallen down off the across the road, they let one another know. Often someone's out there with a chainsaw thereafter and clears it up, and it's done and solved.
0: Absolutely. And there's a sharing of skills that goes through these kind of groups too, isn't there?
1: Yeah, skills and knowledge, and people get to learn about, you know, their local environments, the plants that are native, ones that aren't. People who move often, you know, Kangaroo Valley, there's a lot of people from Sydney who move there, often know very little about the land, and so there's, you know, they quickly can learn about their environment and what's there and things that they just mightn't have seen otherwise. But like you say, also the skills, you know, and learning how to manage land in, these often very remote places.
0: It's very good too, as you say, a lot of people come from Sydney and elsewhere, but it seems to be mainly Sydney and places like Kangaroo Valley and the wider south coast as well. And, you know, people often get, I think, surprised at the sudden loss of their own communities. Even people who may have been coming down to the south coast for many years make the big move, retirement comes along, or the kids finish high school or whatever the trigger is, and they come down here and they suddenly go, oops, you know, those people I had around me before, I wouldn't have given them too much of a thought, but they were there and I knew them, and now I know nobody. Any kind of volunteer groups like this have a huge ability to prevent that loneliness and social isolation in a new place.
1: Absolutely. So I think you're right. It's absolutely true for people who are new to the area. It gives a place where they can meet. Often, you know, the communities I'm working with don't have any services. They don't have a local store or a cafe or anywhere where people might otherwise meet. And I think it's also true for those who've been in the community for a long time. So some of these places, you know, people have retired there and been there for 20 or 30 years. They mightn't actually be able to get on the ground and weed anymore. But because the groups don't just do weeding, almost all of the groups I studied have coffee and cake or a beer or something after the event. It means those people who mightn't be able to join in with the hard yakka can come along afterwards and still have that social connection and not be as isolated. So there's definitely that social benefit of people's well-being by having a place that they can meet other people who are like-minded.
0: Yes, it makes a great deal of difference to how people treat their local environment as well. One of the things that came to my attention, and I've seen other people notice this too, is the amount of bushland weed problem that arises from people who live adjacent to the bushland just chucking a few weed scraps over the fence, which eventually becomes a huge weeding problem, and that consequence isn't thought about.
1: No, look, I think, I can't remember the exact statistic, but I think 70% of weeds in Australia are garden escapees. So, you know, it's not just throwing scraps over the fence. Often it's, you know, planting things in our gardens and not realising how quickly that it can spread into, you know, adjoining bushland or other type areas as well. So there's all those sorts of things that you can learn about from being in these groups and realising that you've got to keep on top of the plants in your garden and make sure that they don't go out.
0: Yes, absolutely, and disposing of the weed problem appropriately, your own weeds. So tell us a little bit about the book. What sort of format do you use to tell these stories?
1: So the book is largely around seven chapters that explain each of these groups, their history, about how they came together. So one of the groups, for example, is Tathra Landcare on the far south coast, and they came together in the early 1990s because they were really worried about beetle bush. And so I tell a bit of the history of the beetle bush in the chapter two, because that was actually something that the government had encouraged people to plant before that. They thought it was the solution to coastal erosion, sand mining, and so the soil department actually planted beetle bush down in Tathra in the 60s. And then it became a big problem, and the community, you know, had tried certain efforts over the years to do something about it, but it wasn't until 1990 when sort of all of those different groups united and created Tathra Landcare that all of a sudden change began to happen, because they're surrounded by national parks, so they didn't want to see beetle bush, you know, spreading into the national parks. And it's been, I think, one of the very few successful examples of, you know, eradication of a weed from an area. So they used to, you know, on their few hours on a Saturday morning, they meet in the last Saturday of every month, 8 a.m. And they used to pull out thousands of beetle bush, and now, you know, it might be a dozen on any particular.
0: Great.
1: So it's just phenomenal. And so the people, and there are members who've been there for the 30 years that it's been around, and they can speak to that and they can say, look, we've made a difference. I know, you know, we're now out in the bush and we barely find any, but that's actually rewarding.
0: Very much so. Very much so. Another problem that I've noticed popping up in recent years is acanthus, because they have such incredibly viable seeds. Any seed that hits the ground will grow. And, of course, the plant is as close to being unkillable as is possible. I mean, I've sprayed over the top of acanthus with Roundup and it doesn't even flinch.
1: No, exactly. And I think part of it is also, you know, most of these weeds that the groups are grappling with, and there's almost one weed per chapter really, but, you know, privet, lantana, moss vine, tobacco bush, especially after the bushfires, a lot of these plants are the focus of these communities, because they are hard to address, especially on your own. Like, if you were to go out and try and deal with lantana on your own property, it can get overwhelming really quickly. Whereas if you've got a group of people helping you out, all of a sudden, in 2 hours, you've cleared what would have taken you 2 months to do, and you can see the progress and you can keep on top of it. And so it's also that, you know, feeling that you're not in this alone. Weeds are a shared problem. They spread really quickly. They're often very hard to kill. And so actually working together is the only way of doing it, because if you're doing it on your own and your neighbours aren't, there's almost no point.
0: Yeah, there was a big segment, I think it was at the beginning of the program on Landline on Sunday, about a cactus problem in Queensland. And not prickly pear, because, of course, that had its day of being massively out of control before the introduction of the cactoblastis moth. But this is just some, they were obviously kept as decorative plants, and somebody left the district and left these jolly things behind, and they have had a field day.
1: Yes, so there's definitely cases of those sorts of things, and I know as well at the moment one of the big issues is online trade of plants. You know, it's so easy for people to get online, buy some plants from Australia, from internationally. We can't, you know, be across all of that. And so that's the other challenge these days, is finding these plants that have been bought online and seeing where, you know, and often, you know, if it doesn't work for you in your property, you might chuck it out or might end up in the local stream, and then you have a real issue.
0: Mm. It's also interesting the plants people will choose. I know in the Bomaderry Creek bushland, there's a big problem with mother of millions. And I was down in one of the little seaside towns some years ago and drove past a house that actually had the whole front garden devoted to the jolly things. And I thought, really? That is the most phenomenal thing I've ever seen.
1: Yes, so there's the things that we plant in our gardens, and then like one of the other chapters is about Candalone District land care and willows. And willows are one of those plants that, you know, were again planted intentionally by the local community. They wanted to create an English looking countryside, and then over time we realised the impact that they had on our rivers and changed the flow of them. And so Candalone District land care have been working just in a 1 kilometre stretch across the middle of town, of river, and trying to remove the willows to enable a more natural flow regime to come back. So there's all these ways in which we bring these plants in. They seem like a good idea at the time. We thought they wouldn't get out of hand because we thought we knew how to control the environment. And they do, and then we spend a long time trying to fix it.
0: Well, many of these things are so incredibly viable too, not just the seed, but the living timber. A story I read many years ago when I was studying horticulture was about how willows came to Europe, and they came along the Silk Road because willows originated in China. And of course, when the trade opened up after Marco Polo went on his remarkable little jaunt, they would use willow timber, obviously much of it still green, as the packing crates for things that were coming across the Silk Road. And when a crate fell off a camel and broke, very often the timber was left there, and a lot of it actually grew.
1: Yeah, there's stories like that. Eucalyptus in Spain, I know as well. But I think, like with willow in Australia, like they were also used to make bats for cricket. They've got that sort of cultural icon. So there's, sometimes it's a bit contentious about whether people think it should be a weed or not. And so there have been cases of, you know, people who are part of the botanical societies and even, you know, leading botanical gardens, you know, a century ago, who were saying, you should plant willows. These are really a thing that, you know, are part of our cultural identity. And so when groups remove them, there can be tension because people think, oh, actually, I like the look of the willow. So how do we make those decisions about whether we should keep them or not?
0: Well, it's part of it, and this comes back to home gardens and so on too. If you choose to have something that can be very weedy in your area, it's up to you to prevent the spread of that into the bushland. It's not just the stuff you throw over the fence when you've done an afternoon's weeding, but how that plant propagates itself.
1: Yeah, and I think one of the things that, you know, has come up in doing this research is this idea of plant blindness. I think people often don't see plants, they don't see weeds in particular. You know, once you've learned about them, you know, you see them along the train lines, along the roadsides. But if you haven't been taught that and it's not part of our curriculum, then often it just looks green and we don't differentiate between it as well. So there's a stack of research that's gone on, particularly overseas, that looked into this idea of plant blindness and why it is that, you know, we don't necessarily engage or identify, you know, with these plants. And I think that's the other way that land care steps in, you know, where we don't have that much, you know, knowledge in the broader community about what plants are weeds in Australia and what aren't. Raising that awareness and drawing attention to things and the impact that they can have on our native plants and animals if we don't do something about them.
0: Well, one of the main reasons that we're losing so many of our animal species is through habitat destruction. And of course, putting the wrong plant into a native habitat can be as bad as just removing all the right plants.
1: Yes, that absolutely can. And I think, you know, there's all these debates at the moment when we're thinking about climate change and how that's going to change where plants grow. You know, there's also questions about native plants and at what point they become weedy, you know, after the Black Summer bushfires. One of the challenges has been with black wattle. Like, it's, you know, comes in after the fires, but there's a lot of concern because communities think that the next bushfire is going to be just around the corner, and they watched black wattle burn particularly hot around their properties. And so they're really worried about the impact, you know, of something that's a native plant, but that to them acts like a weed. It spreads really quickly, it burns really hot, and they don't want to do something.
0: Yeah, absolutely so. Well, it's lovely to talk to you. Now, you say there are recipes in the book as well because of the morning tea thing that happens at the end of the work. Tell us about some of your recipes.
1: So I've got four recipes in the book. So three of them are ones that are from one of my, or two of them are from one of my favourite cookbooks, which is a Women's Weekly Cafe Cakes You Can't Go Wrong With books, you know, like that, that have these tried and tested recipes. Mm-hmm. One of them is a cake that my mum has made every year at Christmas cake. It's a very nutty cake. And they're all recipes that I've baked and shared with the Landcare groups that I've worked with. Mm. And then, as it happens, one of my colleagues, her grandmother, was one of the founding members of Tuncurry June Care, and was famous for the cakes that she baked for that group. And
0: so
1: snuck in Jean Atchison's cherry ripe slice at the end.
0: Oh, gorgeous. Lovely. That sounds terrific. So what's the name of the book and when does it come out?
1: It's called In the Weeds, Nurturing Community Through Landcare, and it's coming out next month in June, so it's with mm-hmm. CSIRO Publishing.
0: Lovely. Okay, well, I wish you a great deal of success with that, and I look forward to seeing it.
1: Thank you, Jane. It's been lovely to talk this morning.
0: Oh, great to talk, and congratulations on the book.
1: Thank you very much.
0: Marvellous. Thank you very much. My guest was Dr. Sonia Graham of the University of Wollongong. Her book is called In the Weeds. It's published by CSIRO and it comes out next month. So look out for that one and give those recipes a go, quite apart from reading the seven chapters about various Landcare groups. Get right in there and you might be inspired to join a Landcare group. Here's Bulla Makanka.

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1: Hello there, I'm Sean Bindley. The US government has agreed to permanently drop tax claims against Donald Trump as part of a deal to resolve his $10 billion lawsuit against the Internal Revenue Service over the leak of his tax returns. It could shield the president from further examination of his finances and legal conduct. The settlement also creates a fund of nearly $1.8 billion to compensate individuals who believe they were targeted politically. Kate Fisher reports from Washington.
2: The new fund was announced by the Justice Department hours after Mr. Trump withdrew his IRS lawsuit on Monday. The acting Attorney General, Todd Blanche, defended it during congressional testimony on Tuesday when he wouldn't rule out the possibility that payouts could go to January 6th rioters. Democratic lawmakers and ethics watchdogs have accused the fund of being corrupt, opaque, and with the potential to become a slush fund for the president and his allies. Even Republican lawmakers have expressed some discomfort, including Senate Majority Leader John Thune, who told reporters that he's not a big fan. Kate Fisher, Washington.
1: The US vice president says they don't want to resume military operations against Iran, but they will if they have to. Donald Trump yesterday announced he was cancelling a military operation planned for this week at the request of Gulf states to allow for further discussions to take place. J.D. Vance says they have one aspect which is not up for negotiation.
3: We have an opportunity here, I think, to reset the relationship that has existed between Iran and the United States for 47 years. That's what the president has asked us to do, and that's what we're going to keep on working at. But it takes two to tango. We are not going to have a deal that allows the Iranians to have a nuclear weapons.
1: There's growing concern around an outbreak of diphtheria, which has now spread from the Northern Territory to three other states. Madeline Cross reports.
4: The situation is being described as one of Australia's worst diphtheria outbreaks. The Northern Territory has recorded 133 cases of the almost eradicated bacterial infection this year, and it's now spread across borders to WA, Queensland and South Australia. The worst of those outbreaks is in WA with 79 cases, mainly among Aboriginal people in the remote Kimberley region. It's prompting a major push by health authorities to increase vaccination rates among children and encourage boosters for adults. Madeline Cross reporting.
1: The first hearing of the Fair Work Commission's annual wage review starts in Sydney today. Unions have lifted their minimum wage increase demand to 6% after the federal budget warned inflation will hit 5% by the middle of the year. ACTU President Sally McManus says they'll be fighting for 3 million Australians.
5: We've got to make sure that people on minimum and award wages actually get ahead of inflation. And the reason why is that already they're behind where they were in 2021, so around 4.5% behind in real terms.
1: Police are investigating potential links to organised crime after a fatal shooting in Sydney southwest. An investigation was launched when five men presented to two hospitals in the space of 90 minutes. One of them died while undergoing treatment. A crime scene is in place at Canley Heights. The Australian dollar is buying 71 US cents. This is Air News. Firstly to Rugby League, and Queensland veteran Ben Hunt admits his State of Origin career is likely over after missing the cut for Billy Slater's squad. The 17-cap Maroon says he's disappointed, but not surprised, saying it's time for the next generation to step up.
6: I'm definitely disappointed, but I'm also a bit of a realist, mate. I knew that, well, kind of had the feeling that my ship had sailed, and, you know, there's plenty of young guys coming through with, you know, getting experience under their belt now and playing some really good footy, so I definitely know why Billy's gone a different path.
1: Tolu Kolo is being backed by his Manly teammates ahead of his New South Wales State of Origin debut. The informed centre will start for the Blues on the wing. Hawthorn have vented their extreme disappointment at being forced out of Tasmania after 25 years of playing AFL home games in Launceston. Air News' Sarah Patterson reports.
7: The state government had been keen to continue the lucrative deal. Last night, however, the AFL confirmed Hawthorn would transition out of the state ahead of the 2028 season, paving the way for the Tasmania Devils to be the primary focus for Australian rules footy on the Apple Isle. In a statement, Hawthorn argued that the club has made a significant contribution to the strong foundations of AFL footy in Tasmania, benefiting both the Launceston and Tasmanian economy, with strong attendances at AFL games and a loyal following of Tasmanian members.
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8: Lovely bit of sunshine pouring through the window here. Very nice day outside. Temperatures at the moment for the Shoalhaven, we have got gradually building up, and I don't know if we're going to get to that supposed maximum. We have got 17 degrees in Annara, 16 in the Bayne Basin, 16 also in Ulladulla. Expected to get to 19 for Annara in the Bayne Basin and 18 for Ulladulla. The week ahead, lovely sunny days for the next few days, but come the weekend, everything changes. Showers are predicted from Saturday through to at least next Tuesday. Light wind conditions in the north of the Shoalhaven, but it gets a bit windy on Monday around lunchtime down in the south. Daytime temperature range for Nowra between 17 and 21, and nighttime minimum temperatures 8 to 12. And a couple of cool nights sneaking in there. Daytime temperatures for Ulladulla 15 to 19, some very cool days there. 15 is a cool one, and nighttime minimum temperatures 12 to 15. The UV index is moderate, as is the fire danger rating for the next 4 days. The sun rose this morning at 6:48. It will set this evening at 5 o'clock, and last light is 5:27. I'm Jane. 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Here's Olivia Newton-John to start the programme. No, the hour, not the programme. I've been here for a bit.

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1: Next time you approach a rail level crossing, keep this in mind. 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Authorised by the New South Wales Government, Sydney.

0: months. You were there with sailing, and best wishes to anybody who's out there sailing today. Lovely day for it. Before that, we had Chris Isaak with Wicked Game. Love and Arms from John English. The Bee Gees with My World, and Pamela Brown from Tom T. Hall. Pamela Brown, of course, being exactly the opposite song of John English with Love and Arms. One saying, should have stuck where I was, you know, the freedom of my chains, as he says. And Tom T. Hall delighting in the fact that Pamela Brown didn't love him back and she took the bloke with the pickup truck. I don't know whether that was a wise choice or not. I'm Jane, this is Community Access on Triple UFM. It is 19 minutes to 12, and after 12, news and weather at 12, you'll have the company of Carol for 2 hours to take you into the afternoon. From 2 o'clock through to 4, you can enjoy the super terrific happy hour with Pete Brantman. Super terrific happy hour, of course, as he says, is so super terrific there are actually two of them.
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0: Elton John there. He's off to the club at the end of the street. Sounds like a great place. Might pop around there myself afterwards. Sailing from Rod Stewart before that. Now, there's an interesting article here about some desirable changes to rental properties. See what you think of these. This is by Rachel Williamson on a page called Renew Economy. I like their articles. They've got a lot of good ideas in them. State governments are being urged to introduce tougher regulations and standards to drive electrification and energy efficiency in rental properties and to allow renters to use plug-in balcony solar portable batteries and bi-directional EV chargers without needing to clear it with the landlord. Interesting. Rewiring Australia has put forward five policy strategies it believes will prompt landlords to electrify the properties they own, starting with minimum rental standards in every state and territory, requiring gas appliances like hot water systems and heaters to be replaced with efficient electric alternatives at end of life. In addition to replacing gas appliances, Rewiring Australia is also suggesting mandatory heat disclosures so renters know what a property costs to heat and cool, in line with a voluntary trial in New South Wales. Rewiring Australia also wants landlords to be made to pay all fixed gas costs and to provide funding for property improvements, such as loans repayable when the property is sold. Renters carry the full cost of a gas connection they didn't choose and can't remove, the energy proposal says. Fixed gas costs should sit with the landlord the same way water bills already do. This creates a real incentive to get rental properties off gas. Rentals are among the trickiest properties to electrify because the direct benefits go to tenants rather than the landlord. From May 2027, Victoria is actively mandating rental standards that require gas water heaters and room heaters to be replaced with electric when they reach the end of their life, and minimum insulation requirements. About time for that one. New South Wales is currently exploring similar ideas, and all ACT rentals have to meet minimum insulation standards by December this year. And the federal government's solar sharer offer, which kicks off from July, to provide 3 hours of free power during the middle of the day, an offer which will be copied by Victoria. In Europe and the United States, plug-in solar is taking off because it's simple. You can buy it, plug it in, and start saving straight away, Rewiring Australia CEO Frances Veerboom said in a statement. Australia is falling behind because the rules haven't kept up with what is possible. Sounds like some good changes coming for people who are in rental properties where obviously they don't have the ability to change around the things that they're living with. So that's interesting to contemplate.
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0: Joni Mitchell there with Carey. Before that, we had 15 from Taylor Swift. That's it for me now. Carol's in the studio and she's ready to pop into this chair and play the weather and bring you the news, news and weather, and then 2 hours of lovely Carol's Country Collection. I'll be back with you at 9 tomorrow. Enjoy this lovely day. Take care.
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2: Hello there, I'm Sean Bindley. The South Australian Power Network says they're confident upgrades across the regions will fix the insulator pollution that's been throwing parts of the power grid into blackout. 10,000 of the worst impacted insulators on high voltage lines will be replaced with a new silicon version. The network's Cecilia Schultz says the problem has affected coastal areas like the York Peninsula the most.
3: It's when prolonged dry conditions, a lot of dust, salt, particularly in coastal areas, and other contaminants settle on insulators. In the absence of washing rains, when you combine that with just a light moisture, like sea spray, etc., or even light rain, creates this conductive path. Basically, electricity jumps in places that it's not supposed to.
2: Planning is underway to increase the number of nurses in hospitals across New South Wales. A minimum staffing level of one nurse per four patients for morning and afternoon shifts in general wards will be introduced. Nurses and Midwives Association General Secretary Michael Waits says it's a welcome move.
4: What this means for patients is better nursing care. And what that means for the state is a more efficient system. So this is a win-win for both our members who will have improved workloads, but importantly, better care for the community.
2: The Court of Appeal is continuing to determine whether Snowtown killer James Lysakis should be released on parole. Yesterday, the court lifted a suppression order which prevented his image from being displayed. Publication of the image has been banned for more than a quarter of a century to give him protection in jail. Court reporter Sean Fuster says Lysakis' lawyer argues he was promised parole for his role in giving evidence against his three accomplices.
5: But as the full court said yesterday, a promise of parole isn't a guarantee of parole. You don't get told you'll serve a minimum of 26 years and then you will get parole. You get told you'll serve a minimum of 26 years and then you may apply for parole. Doesn't mean they're going to open the jail door that day.
2: New South Wales police are investigating potential links to organised crime after a fatal shooting in Sydney southwest. An investigation was launched when five men presented to two hospitals in the space of 90 minutes. One of them has since died and a crime scene is in place at Canley Heights. New South Wales Police Commissioner Mal Lanyon says it's unclear if the attack is gang-related, but officers stand ready to crack down on organised crime wherever it happens.
6: The indiscriminate use of violence, the complete disregard for human life is something that we won't tolerate as an organisation. I've been very strong in saying that we will focus on organised crime, and I think the results from Task Force Falcon and other operations that we conduct demonstrate that.
2: A 70-year-old man is facing more than 200 fraud charges allegedly relating to NDIS payments. Financial Crime Squad detectives say the man was a carer for the alleged victim who lives with an intellectual disability. It's alleged he helped set up a bank account into which NDIS payments were deposited and fraudulently used the account to make personal purchases totalling more than $54,000. The West Australian man will front court today on 264 charges of gaining benefit by fraud. And the Australian Red Cross is celebrating its 17,000 volunteers during National Volunteer Week. They visit older people facing loneliness, sought donated clothing, and help at evacuation centres. Spokesperson Jacob Walsh says there's always a need for people to help out.
7: This year's theme for National Volunteering Week is Your Year to Volunteer, which really is encouraging more people to get involved and to make a difference.
2: This is eNews. Firstly to Rugby League, and Blues players have expressed relief at Reece Walsh's shock omission from the Maroons team for Origin Game 1. Queensland selectors couldn't find a place in their 20-man squad for the incumbent test fullback, picking the informed Kalyn Ponga in the number one jersey. Walsh's Broncos teammates and Blues centre Katoni Staggs admitting the snub came as a surprise.
8: It did, actually. Obviously, I know what Reece can do, and he's a talented footy player, and it's sad to see he's not in there, but also probably good too. He can do things that not many people can do in the game.
2: In AFL, former Essendon Chief Executive Craig Vozzo will review the best practice football departments as part of a potential shake-up to the Bombers set up for next year. Coach Brad Scott is expected to come under the microscope as his side prepares to face fellow cellar dwellers, Richmond, West Coast and Carlton over the next 3 weeks. Premiership captain James Hurd says the buck stops with the senior coach.
9: Development is led by the senior coach. Your senior coach needs to lead the development. Development part of an organisation, which I think Geelong has been the best in the competition at for years and years, is about all facets of a player's game. It's how you build a player from the time they walk into 18 to the time they leave. That is on the field, off the field.
2: In football, North London has erupted into chaos, with tens of thousands celebrating Arsenal ending their 22-year wait to be crowned Premier League champions. The Gunners will finish the season on top of the table after defending champions Manchester City drew 1-1 with Bournemouth. Australian Independent Radio News.
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10: Yes, good afternoon, everyone, and welcome to Triple UFM at 4 minutes past midday. Carol with you until 2 this afternoon. Yes, I'm back from that lovely trip I went on, which I'll give you a little bit of information and maybe we'll have a little chat about that after. But weather-wise, 17 degrees here and now, looking for a top of 19, mostly sunny, with some south to southwest winds, 15 to 20k. They'll become light in the late afternoon, then become west to southwest, 15 to 20k. In the late evening. 1 mil of rain, not much to consider going to do a lot, 1 mil, but anyway, it's all good what falls, I guess. We have had a little bit of rain, just looking at the rain, how much has been. Since 9 o'clock yesterday morning, there hasn't been any. So as we look across and check out our coastal folks, they're sitting on 16 degrees, looking for a top of 18, with a mostly sunny day, a slight chance of a shower near the Victorian border, near zero chance elsewhere. Wind to southwest, 15 to 25k. Now, there is a strong wind warning for Byron, Coffs, Macquarie, Hunter, Sydney, Illawarra, Batemans Bay and Eden Coast. The UV index is moderate and much the same for our fire rating. We'll take a look at the forecast and check it out. Thursday tomorrow, mostly sunny with a top of 19 degrees, 18 degrees for Friday, possible shower, 60% chance. Saturday, a late shower with a top of 19, and Sunday, showers, 21. Showers are increasing on Monday, a top of 19 with 80% chance of those showers falling in your backyard. Tuesday, a late shower, 17. It's sort of a little bit of a mixed bag, but mainly showers through our week. Now we'll just check with the road and rail, road particularly, not the rail so much, but having a look if we have any problems, but no, nothing to report to you this afternoon. So all's good. If you notice anything as you're tripping about the Shoalhaven or little areas out there at Kiama or down further for Ulla Dulla, give me a call on the phone, 4422 1045. Well, lovely to be back with you this afternoon. Have a wonderful holiday. As I said, I'll have a little chat about that after. But Jane, thank you so much for a wonderful, just wonderful that she sat in for me while I was away on the Wednesday. Thank you so much. So I owe you, Jane. But yes, lovely to be back, folks. We might start our program with Mary Hurd and Obsession. I think it's Country Obsession. I'll just have a little quick look. Midwest Obsession. Mary Hurd and Too Busy Loving You. Good afternoon and welcome.

0: Oh, the one and only Garth Brooks, and that's from Garth's album No Fences, and that one is called Wild Horses. It's really strange because Garth Brooks never wrote a lot of his material. It was always someone else. Let me say, you see, Bill Sherrill and Daniel Wallace wrote that one for Garth, but good track. Hope you enjoy it this afternoon. Rua Arcus, one of our top independent artists here in Australia, out on the farm. And starting our program, Happy Ever After, the album from Mary Heard, and that was called Too Busy Loving You. 18 minutes past midday, and you're with Triple UFM Community Radio here in the Shoalhaven. 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And up north, never forget you folks, on 92.3 FM Community Radio. Take a little break now and say good afternoon to the sponsors. Wish them a lovely, lovely day. And it is a lovely day out there. So I walked across from parking my car, the sun on my shoulders, just lovely, folks. 19 past midday.
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0: Yes, 21 past midday. And just to remind you that the Nowra Mobile Donor Centre is in town today at the... at the School of Arts, 11 Berry Street now, today. And then tomorrow there at Kiama Mobile Donor Centre, Anglican Church, 1 Terralong Street, Kiama. Albion Park Rail, the Donor Centre at the Albion Park Showground, corner of Hawkett Lane and Webb Lane, Albion Park. Now, there has been a review done on the... you can generally donate blood while on testosterone replacement therapy, TRT. However, because testosterone can increase red blood cells production, which may raise the hematocrit levels, you must ensure your hemoglobin levels fall within your local blood service acceptable safe range on the day of donation. So just make sure that's all right with your doctor before you make an appointment to give blood. Now, for the opening hours for Nowra, today, let me see, is Wednesday the 20th. 12 o'clock until 6 p.m. this evening. Thursday, tomorrow, 21st of May, 9 o'clock until 3 o'clock p.m. Friday, 22nd, 9 o'clock until 3 p.m. Saturday the 23rd of May, 10 o'clock until 2 o'clock. And then again on Sunday, 24th of May, 10 o'clock until 1:30. So no problems with your donation, because there's plenty of opportunity with the different days that the Blood Bank is operating here at the School of Art, 11 Berry Street, Nowra. So it's 13 11 92. I think that's the one. I'll just check that again in a moment, but I think that's the mobile number to call in if you would like to make an appointment. So give them a call, put your glad bangs on. You've probably got your donation already logged in as people get their blood taken every 3 months, 6 months, whatever it be. So please help out. Blood's so important, as we know. I'm going to play a little track now. And this is coming from... let me see if I can just find it. Yes, it's coming from Larkham and the Crosby Sisters. And it's called Sugar Train. Ah, there you go.

0: Buses are heavy vehicles and can't stop quickly. 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A 3-second gap is best. Be bus aware. A message from the New South Wales Government.
1: Yes, folks, just coming back with the number for blood donations, the blood bank, of course. And the number is 131495. So if you'd like to, you just might not be able to do that today. But if not, there is until Sunday. I may just read those times out again later on. But 131495 for the blood bank to make that all-important appointment so you can give that precious blood. We might hear from Tall Timbery, a great track that I really, really like. I'll pop that one on now for you, and it's called The Murrumbidgee Warrior.

lovely girl. She really is. And it's Karen, Karen Lynn. And that was called Home Fires. Also had one there from, let me see. That was, Tall Timbery. And Murray Bridge Rolling, goodness me. And then we had Was Your Mother Born in Ireland from Brian Donaghy. I think at the top of the bracket there we had, I don't know if we did. We might just go on to what I was going to have a little chat about, and that was the fact that I went down to, I went down to the Murray High Country, as they call it, which was an absolute amazing trip. Not been down that way myself. Our trip sort of finished at Beechworth, which I had gone to, and I was so happy to go back to Beechworth. It's a beautiful place, absolutely beautiful. But we sort of went through Yass and then on down and sort of stayed at, Lingalonga at Yarrawonga. What a place. Absolutely lovely. And then we sort of skirted out to all the lovely towns around. Robin, Bright, Myrtleford, Wangaratta. We also had, I'm just finding some of my, Glen Rowan, of course. And, like, I was just eager to meet up with... he was all over the place, Kelly, yes, Mr. Kelly. Lots of Kelly down there, Ned Kelly, very featured in, Glen Rowan and, of course, Beechworth. But just so great, the way they put the displays on. The country looks so good, absolutely brilliant. We had the most amazing weather overnight, sort of around the 15, 16 or so, and then through the days up to 24, which was so good. But and then on the Murray, nothing like a Cuca for a little ride on the paddle steamers. It's just wonderful. Lots of beautiful food down there. Tipping into a lovely homestead, of course, called Biomine Homestead at Pecola. It was just such an amazing place with the heritage. Some of the furnishings and, so many bric-a-brac of our history. So much down that way. And I sort of think they have to have the biggest pat on the back. People in that region and others that just keep our history alive, keep it there for, well, our young people that weren't around in those days. Some of our grandparents and stuff were to the older times, but it's just so wonderful to see how people in these regions just put so much effort into keeping heritage alive. It's really, really great. But I had a beautiful time. It's a lovely area to go to. But Yarrawonga, yes, Lingalonga at Yarrawonga. We did a lot of singing of that song. Slim Dusty, of course, and Joy McKean. Joy wrote that song, I believe. I must check that too. I believe she wrote Yarrawonga. Going back to Yarrawonga. So I might just pop that on now, and I'm going to send this call to Val. Good afternoon, Val. Val, my lovely travelling companion for the trip. Thank you for your wonderful caring way. But we did have a lot of laughs and a lot of fun, and I thank you for that. So we might hit the button and have a listen to Slim and Joy.

0: Yes, he has an amazing voice. Sort of tenders on the John Denver sound just a touch, but he doesn't admit to that. He says, no, it's my very own sound, and it is. Mark Tempany is his name, from his album The Long Highway, the title track. Also from Slim and Joy. Yes, yeah, Slim, Dusty and Joy McKean having a little warble there with Yarrawonga. And it is a lovely place. All the areas down that way have their, I guess, own identity. And they do push that, yeah, push their identity. But it is a lovely, lovely time. And I think very lucky that the weather was as great as it was. It was so good. As I said, every day blue skies, as it says the line in Yarrawonga, blue skies, yes, every day. And we were lucky to be there when it all happened. We'll take a break again. Temperature-wise, just looking there, 17 degrees in Nara, looking for 19 degrees, and 16 degrees along our beautiful coast.
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Oh, yes, and that was Brian Doolahan. And it's from an album called The Magic of Ireland, and it was called The Veil of White Lace from Michael O'Brien. Sounds a bit Irish, doesn't it? Well, after the news, which is coming up very soon, having a little chat about it actually is Volunteers Week, folks. It's been running since the 14th, so and continues until, I think it goes through until Sunday. Yes, so we'll have a little chat about Volunteers Week and how important volunteers are for our society. Without volunteers, how would so many things happen or, you know, not happen? Because volunteers jump in there, boots and all, as they do, and give their all for some of the volunteer in jobs that they do. So we'll do a little on that shortly. In the meantime, I might pop this one in, and it's coming from, let me see, Trev and Lynn Warner. So it's a little bit of bluegrass, folks, taking us up to the news at 1 o'clock.

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1: I'm Mark Dransfield. The US and Syrian governments have apparently stepped in to help return the remaining ISIS brides and their children to Australia. Federal politics reporter Nelson Scott.
2: A group of six women and their kids remain in a Syrian camp where they've lived for close to a decade after joining their husbands, who are Islamic State fighters. It's understood the US has been putting pressure to get the cohort out of the camp and back home. News Corp reports Syrian officials are now facilitating the release of travel funds from the group's relatives before finalising flights to Australia. Government MP Julian Hill says the group are not welcome back and will face consequences if they arrive.
3: If they return to Australia, they'll face the full force of the law.
2: The opposition's John O'Dunham claims Labor should do more to delay their arrival, arguing they pose a security risk.
4: They are the government. They can do something about it.
2: 13 women and children returned to Australia earlier this month. Three women remain in custody on serious charges. Nelson Scott, Canberra.
1: To Victoria, where the Princes Highway remains closed in Dandenong after two men were killed in a fiery high-speed crash. Christy Cooper has the latest.
5: Around 1:20 this morning, a driver travelling along the Princes Highway in Dandenong lost control and crashed into a tree on the centre median strip. The car caught fire, killing two men aged 19 and 38, both from the Dandenong area. Major collision investigator Craig McAvoy says debris was spread over 100 metres.
6: At this point in time, it appears speed is a significant contributor to the collision.
5: It happened in front of Dandenong High School. Police and teachers did their best to prevent students from witnessing the scene as they arrived at school. Christy Cooper, Melbourne.
1: Police are investigating potential links to organised crime after a fatal shooting in Sydney's southwest. Sean Bindley with more.
7: An investigation was launched when five men presented to two hospitals within the space of 90 minutes, one of whom later died. A crime scene is in place at a home in Canley Heights, and two cars have been seized for examination. Police Commissioner Mal Lanyon says it's unclear if the attack is gang-related, but officers stand ready to crack down on organised crime wherever it appears.
8: The indiscriminate use of violence, the complete disregard for human life is something that we won't tolerate as an organisation. I've been very strong in saying that we will focus on organised crime, and I think the results from Task Force Falcon and other operations that we conduct demonstrate that.
1: Overseas now, and the World Health Organization fears the number of suspected Ebola cases in eastern Congo could reach 1,000 in coming days. The BBC's Thomas Makwana reports.
9: More than 500 people are now feared to have been infected by this rare strain of the Ebola virus, with the number who've died climbing steadily each day. The WHO's DRC boss, Anne Anshia, said the US withdrawal from the organization in January and other international aid cuts were making it harder to respond. Medical supplies are arriving in eastern DRC, but facilities remain patchy. Doctors can currently test just 6 patients an hour for infection. The Director General of the WHO, Tedros Adhanom Ghebreyesus, says he's now deeply concerned about the speed of the spread.
1: Checking the Aussie share market, the All Ords is trading down 67 points at 87.61. One Australian dollar is buying 70.98 US cents. This is AIR News. First to tennis, and there's a major injury blow to one of the game's top players. AIR Sports' Paul Walsh has details.
10: After recently revealing that he would not be taking part in the French Open due to a wrist injury, the world number two Carlos Alcaraz has announced through social media that his layoff will now be extended to the grass court season, including Wimbledon, a tournament that he won in 2023 and 2024. The 23-year-old Spaniard, who already has 7 Grand Slam trophies in the cabinet, first felt discomfort at the Barcelona Open in mid-April, but has not been able to shake off the injury to a degree where he feels comfortable competing at the highest level. Paul Walsh for AIR Sport.
1: NRL, and Billy Slater's defending his decision to name Kalyn Ponga at fullback for Queensland as criticism mounts on the Maroons coach for leaving Reece Walsh out of the squad. Speaking on Nine's Billy Slater podcast, the NRL legend says the Knights star has passion like no other.
11: Last year, got injured, made his way down to Sydney from Newcastle on game night on crutches just to be in and around the group. It shows how much this means to him. I've got great admiration and respect for Kalen as a person.
1: And in AFL, St Kilda forward Jack Higgins won't make the trip to Perth to face Fremantle on Friday. He's been ruled out with knee soreness. Australian Independent Radio News.
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12: Yes, 18 degrees at the moment, looking for 19, so a bit stable there, isn't it? A mostly sunny day. Winds are south to southwest, 15 to 20k. They'll become light in the late afternoon, then become west to southwest, 15 to 20k in the late evening. Now, there is a strong wind warning for Byron, Coffs, Macquarie, Hunter, Sydney, Illawarra, Batemans and Eden Coast. So, just be aware of that. I think that's sort of more into the afternoon. Now, for the temperatures, we'll have a little look. Moderate for our UV index, and fire rating is moderate also. Along our coastline, mostly sunny with a slight chance of a shower near the Victorian border, near zero chance elsewhere. Winds are southwest, 15 to 25k. 17, looking for the top of 18 degrees. Now we will have a look at the forecast tomorrow, 19 degrees for Thursday, and mostly sunny. Friday, a possible shower, 18. Saturday will be a late shower, 19. 21 for Sunday and a late shower also. Showers will increase on Monday. There's a big chance of 80% of the rain falling, 19 degrees. And Tuesday, a late shower, also 17. Now, as we have a look let's have a look and see what's on the roads that we can have a check. Let's see, I can't seem to, at Maruya on the Princes Highway between Maruya and River Ridge and Larry's Mountain Road, there's some road damage, which is a hazard. Northbound traffic is affected. That actually started yesterday, and it's still under observation. So that's at Maruya on the Princes Highway between Maruya River Bridge and Larry's Mountain Road. That's all. If you notice anything out there, folks, you can always give me a call on 4422 1045. Well, just going to give you a little chat on volunteers, our wonderful volunteers. Yes, it's National Volunteers Week in Australia. Largest annual celebration of volunteering runs from May 18th, which we've passed, of course, to May 24. The week honours the millions of Australians who give their time and support to communities and celebrates the 2026 theme, Your Year to Volunteer, aligning with the United Nations International Year of Volunteers for Sustainable Development. So it of course, runs from May 18 until 24. And the purpose is to recognise the significant impact of volunteers across healthcare, emergency services, community support and local organisations. The current focus encouraging Australians to discover the new way to give their time, build connections and create a stronger society. You can get involved if you're looking to give back. You can explore opportunities to assist nearby community centres of

It is important that we note it down. Volunteers are the most, I think, one of the most important organisations that happen. So many people, they risk their lives, they really do, to help others. And it's really something that I think people should never ever forget, the volunteers that are out there and some of the issues that they have to, or some of the perform, they have to perform to help people. It's really so, so important. So please, if you're know of any volunteer activities that's happening to celebrate Volunteers Week, pop along. Yep. Show that you really appreciate the people that help us time and time again. I've got a little song here. It's all about volunteers, coming from Michael O'Rourke, and it's called The Aussie Volunteer.

0: Michael O'Rourke and Aussie Volunteer. It says it all, doesn't it? Just a little more on at Reconciliation New South Wales. We are so incredibly lucky to be surrounded by people who generously give their time, energy and their heart to Reconciliation Movement. This year's theme reminds us that volunteering looks different for everyone. It's changes across our life stages, our circumstances and our communities. We see this firsthand every single day. And this week, we want to send a massive shout out to the people who make our work possible. So just lovely that, you know, people really do care about our volunteers. So give them a big shout out, give them a big hurrah whenever you, whenever they do something really lovely, and that seems to be quite often.
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10: 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I mean it's so super terrific, it goes for 2 hours. That's the beauty of the show. Expect the unexpected. 60s, 70s, 80s, one hit wonders, maybe some hillbilly honky tonk. You just never know. Isn't that right, Tom?
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0: Oh, yes, it's 1:24 and you're with Triple UFM Community Radio. Carol with you until 2. And yes, Pete will be with you right after the news at 2 o'clock this afternoon with his Super Terrific Happy Hour that actually goes for 2 hours. Oh. It's the first on Triple UFM, I think. But anyway, all good. So I'm just going to pop this little track on now, and it is a great one, and it's coming from a young lady that started out in the music world, of country music world, a little while ago. Her name is Kelly Kane, and she really has a great voice. I hope you enjoy it. This is Triple UFM, just on 125.

0: Oh, yes, lovely young lady there called, let me see, I've put it aside, I have, Naree and Dusty Bottle. I have a listener that would like to have a little chat about Yarrawonga. Good afternoon, Neville. How are you?
1: I'm good, thank you, Carol. How are you?
0: I'm great. Really well. Really well. I believe that you were born and raised in Yarrawonga.
1: Your phone is breaking up, Carol. You're breaking up. I can hardly hear you.
0: You can hardly hear me. Okay.
1: I can't hear you.
0: You can't hear me? Oh, well, that's no good. I've got it up as high as it'll go, and I can hear you plain as day.
1: Well, but I can't hear you. You're breaking up, Carol.
0: Okay. All right. Well, we might have to leave it there, Neville, till I have a little look. Okay?
1: Okay. All right. Some other time then. Okay.
0: Okay. Bye for now, Neville. Thanks for calling.
1: Okay.
0: Bye.
1: Okay. Thank you. Bye.
0: Bye for now. All right, well, that's unfortunate, but I don't have any issue from this end. But anyway, I thought I might pop this little track in now as I was down there, and as I said, I saw lots of Ned Kelly, lots of the Kelly gang, and, of course, Mama Kelly. The story goes of all the boys that they really loved her very much, but by gosh, they brought her some heartache, didn't they? So we'll take this one from Cole Millington, and simply called Ned Kelly.

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5: Oh, yes, but I don't know what happened with that issue with Neville phoning in regarding his, the fact that he was born and raised down in Yarrawonga, which would have been nice to hear a little bit of the story. But never mind, we'll have to leave it there. It was showing this end was okay, so it might have been a hiccup along the line somehow. But anyway, we'll go with that another day. Let me see, time-wise, it's 1:34 here on Triple UFM, Community Radio. We might go to another Irish track. And this writing is so large. But before I play the track, I'm going to say good afternoon to Neville and Hilda, because he did a ring earlier to say hi. Also, Sue and Michael, thank you for the lovely picky, and also your welcome back, Sue, lovely. And Neville had a welcome back for me too, which is really lovely. And also Brian, he's feeling so much better, and I'm so happy because he hasn't been at all well. So keep up the good work, Brian. That's really great. And Oende from Mollymook, good afternoon to you. Mary, over there at Culborough, a lovely, lovely afternoon to you. And of course, I'd like to say a big hi to the CWA choir. Big time happening, folks. Yes, on Sunday we will be appearing in the School of Arts Hall across the road for the Shoalhaven Eisteddfod. Yes, we will be performing in the Eisteddfod, which is, I'm shaking it, all my bones are shaking at the moment. But I like to say a big shout out to all the guys and gals that will be there on Sunday to perform. And a really, really lovely, a lovely thing to do, to perform in the Eisteddfod. And a big shout out to Mari, she's got us there. Isn't that wonderful? So I might pop this one on, and good afternoon to you all.

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up on his horse. You feel that cold, bitter weather. Look out your window and smile.

yes, and that was Corey Levy, and that was a track called Home to You. Also from lovely Emmylou Harris, from her album The Very Best of Emmylou, plus Heartaches and Highways, and Michelangelo, and also from Brian Dallahim, the Irish album, and Silver Threads Among the Gold. Well, folks, it's time to go. I've got to leave you now, and Pete Brabham will keep you company right through until 4 o'clock this afternoon. He's got some great stuff there all lined up for you to keep you entertained here on Triple UFM. Going to leave you with lovely Mary Duff, and I will no doubt catch up with you on Sunday morning for a great Sunday morning of country for you. Take care. All the best. Bye for now.

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1: I'm Mark Dransfield. A group of young business owners has written to the Prime Minister, urging him to scrap the government's capital gains reforms. Federal politics editor Michael Packey.
2: As part of a suite of budget changes, the 50% CGT discount will be scrapped and instead linked to inflation. There's concern the move will discourage investment. 40 entrepreneurs have reached out to the Prime Minister, urging him not to proceed. Lucy Gamble is among the business owners who's put her name to the letter. She argues people feel there's no reward for risk.
3: I really get the feeling that they don't understand small business.
2: Anthony Albanese has told the ABC the majority of small business owners won't be affected.
4: The campaigns that have been run aren't based upon facts of what is actually occurring.
2: Legislation to rein in capital gains and negative gearing deductions may be passed through Parliament by the end of next month. Michael Packey reporting.
1: Unions are pushing for a 6% minimum wage increase at the Fair Work Commission, citing the predicted surge in inflation. Hearings are underway in Sydney. An accused thief has suffered a serious leg injury after impaling himself on a fence while trying to escape police just north of Brisbane. Chloe Affleck reports.
5: Police were called to a McDonnell Road business in Clontarf around 4:30 this morning following reports two men were attempting to steal metal tubing from the site. On arrival, the pair attempted to flee when one of the men impaled his leg on a fence, sustaining a significant injury. Officers immediately rendered first aid and applied a tourniquet to his leg before he was transported to Redcliffe Hospital in a serious but stable condition. His alleged accomplice fleeing the scene on a bike. Investigations into the matter are ongoing. Anyone with information is asked to come forward. Chloe Affleck reporting.
1: A 70-year-old Perth man is facing more than 200 fraud charges allegedly relating to NDIS payments. Financial Crime Squad detectives say the man was sharing a home with the alleged victim, who lives with an intellectual disability. It's alleged he helped set up a bank account into which NDIS payments were deposited and fraudulently used the account to make personal purchases totaling more than $54,000. Doctors are urging people to get vaccinated amid the worst outbreak of diphtheria since records began. The resurgence of the disease began in the Northern Territory but has since spread to South Australia, WA and Queensland. There have been over 220 cases reported this year and one suspected death. Federal Health Minister Mark Butler says it's a significant outbreak.
6: This, by a very big distance, is the biggest outbreak of diphtheria we've ever seen. It's about 30 times the average number of diphtheria cases that we've seen over the last 5 years or so. So it's a very, very concerning outbreak.
1: A Melbourne teen has become the youngest Australian to climb Mount Everest. Bianca Adler reached the summit this morning. Her grandma, Margaret Harrington, says the 18-year-old couldn't wait to get on top of the world.
7: She left earlier than what originally they might have planned because there were quite a few people coming behind and plus the wind is very strong up there. So they tried to leave and beat the crowd and beat the strong wind.
1: This is Air News. In tennis, Carlos Alcaraz has sensationally pulled out of Wimbledon, continuing to battle an injury to his right wrist. It follows his withdrawal from the Madrid, Rome and French Opens. AFL and Adelaide's Riley Thilthorpe and Callum Archie will return tomorrow night against Hawthorn in Tasmania. Campsites for the 2026 Bathurst 1000 have sold out in record time, less than 90 minutes after going on sale to the public Monday morning. Leonie Kay reports.
8: The sellout means over 7,000 campsites across Mount Panorama, which will host over 25,000 race fans, are spoken for, nearly 5 months out from this year's great race. A record renewal period saw over 90% of campsites reserved by returning campers ahead of Monday morning sale, with the last site snapped up just on 11:30 a.m. Eastern Standard Time. In addition to Australia's most prestigious motor race, the Bathurst 1000 is the largest annual camping gathering in the Southern Hemisphere. The Bathurst 1000 takes place on October 8 to 11, where Grove Racing's Matt Payne will look to go back-to-back after 2025's unforgettable great race. Leonie Kay, Air Sport.
1: And the NRL has confirmed the four clubs heading to Las Vegas for next year's season opener. Parramatta will take on the Titans before the Storm take on the Tigers. Australian Independent Radio News.
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10: Nice sunny day today across the Shoalhaven. The outlook for Thursday sunny as well. Friday and the weekend possibly cloudy, overcast, and maybe a few showers. But right now, beautiful 18 degrees in Nowra. We've got 18 in Vincentia and 18 in Milton.
11: You were thrilled by the towering inferno. If you were terrified by earthquake, then you will be scaredless by the Samuel L. Bronkowitz production of
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0: Triple FM, you are listening to the super terrific Happy Hour Part 1. Pete Bradman, your host. Sido Echo there, living in a dream. 11 past 2. The lead singer, Brian Canham, still around today. In not the original Sido Echo, but his band. He does what he wants. He's the lead singer. He's still there. Here he talks about the earlier days. He used to be a cabinet maker.
1: Well, it was my father's business, so it was a family business, so it was kind of flexible in the way that I could be a rock star a little bit of the time while I was still a tradie. But then there was a time where there was too many gigs, too many screaming girls, and it just wasn't working as a tradie, so I cut the ties and said to Dad, well, I'm going off to make good as a rock star.
0: So those screaming girls just wrecked his career, didn't they? He went to rock stardom. Let's take you back to 1963. Going to do a lot of double shots today on the show. 1963, this was the song for Dionne Warwick. She didn't want it. She put on it as a B-side to a song, but they gave it to Dusty Springfield as well, written by Burt Bacharach and Hal David. I like this one. A double from Dusty, Wishin' and Hopin' on Triple UFM.

0: Triple FM playing the greatest songs of all time. A double shot there from Dusty Springfield. You don't have to say you love me. 19 past two. Pete Bram, your host this afternoon. We've got some sticks on the way. Double shot from those guys. Bit of Phil Collins as well. Classic commercial from the old days talks about oil rigs in Australia. Remember the times we used to drill for oil back in the old days? Mike Willis' commercial from 1981. We'll play that one. Before we continue, though, thought for today from Mark Twain. No amount of evidence will ever persuade an idiot. Funny stuff from Brian Kiley. We have dry July here in Australia. In America, they have dry January, just so you know.
1: He asked me if I plan on taking part in dry January. We go the entire month of January with no alcohol, and I am not. I used to do dry January. I did dry January for like 16 years in a row. And then I turned 17. I said, enough of that.

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0: Canada and the best of times. I can relate to that song, the best of times. Is where I'm here at Triple U playing songs for you, the listeners out there in Radio Land. I like it. Yeah, that's what I do it for. I do it for you. All right. Now, Phil Collins, no longer on the scene. Phil did his back end a long time ago, had various operations. He's a bit of a mess at the moment, sort of gets around in a wheelchair, very sad. He was on the project a few years ago when he toured Australia, and they got to asking Phil about good songs, bad songs. Here he talks about the song he hates to perform.
1: You know, there are some songs I wouldn't mind if I didn't sing again, frankly.
2: Like what?
3: I've been on any of my favourites.
1: Well, no, it's just, you know, I mean, groovy kind of love, you know.
2: Oh, that's a beautiful... I was just listening to that on the way to work, Phil, and I thought it's such a great song.
1: I love it too.
0: Oh, come on, Phil. Come on. Well, I thought, Phil, I thought I'd better play the song now just to, you know... It is a nice song. Here is Phil Collins, the song he hates to perform, A Groovy Kind of Love, on Triple UFM. It's 29 to 3.

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1: Hey, what's happening? You already know, man. You rocking with the best right now. This is your homie Plies, man. You already know I got to do it with a home.
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0: 92.3 in Berry. 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Tribute.org.au. Phil Collins and the Easy Lover. We'll tweet this afternoon. Hour one of the Super Terrific Happy Hour. 19 to 3. Just before we go into our sponsors, this story popped up this morning. I want to share it with you. It's about people who vandalise war memorials. I don't know why they do it. No one wants to go to war. Our fighters go over there to save us or protect us. That's what they do. They don't go there for fun. But two alleged vandals, you've got to say alleged now, two alleged vandals who allegedly spray-painted messages on Melbourne's RSLs on Anzac Day, including F the Anzacs, as in F-U, CK, right, in full, and death to the ADF. They wrote that all over the walls. Why would you do something like that? I don't get it. Obviously, they're not the full quid. They went to court with their faces covered and their friends were there with umbrellas. You couldn't see them. They got bail, right? They got bail. Only in Victoria can this happen. Isn't that a mess of a state at the moment? Anyway, they got bail. They requested bail so they could associate with each other outside. Why doesn't every now and then, why can't a judge put someone in jail for a couple of weeks? I know it might cost a lot of money, but a couple of weeks, learn your lesson, blah, blah, blah, blah. They'll probably get a fine, allegedly, and off they go. But I don't understand why they do that sort of stuff. As I said, no one wants to go to war. They don't go there for fun. I don't get it anyway. Classic commercial into our sponsors. Remember back in the old days where Australia used to drill for oil? That's popping up in now in the news. We should get back to it. Esso put out a commercial back in 1981. Mike Willacy, the current affairs host, was the narrator for it, and this is how it went down.
1: Here in Bass Strait, the flow rate of some Esso BHP wells is now declining. To recover the remaining oil is difficult and expensive, but Australia cannot afford to do without it. So this ship was used to lay a special steel pipeline over 30 kilometres long. Through this pipeline, natural gas will be injected down the wells to provide the pressure needed to bring any remaining oil to the surface.
2: Here's a section of the pipeline laid, and this little piece alone weighs some 10 kilograms.
1: Using advanced technology, sections of this pipeline were unrolled from this giant drum like cotton off a reel.
2: Every welded section of the pipeline was actually X-rayed to ensure that there would be no leakage into the ocean.
1: To lay the pipeline was a complicated exercise.

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0: winding it down, though. Winding it down, Kim and Lee. And the Mirror Man. Now, the two girls on backing vocals there with Phil Oakey. That's Suzanne Sully, Joanne Catherall. They were with the band. They were discovered. They went and saw the band live in concert. They were 18, only teenagers. They were asked to join the band by Phil. I'll let the girls explain how they got involved with the band.
1: Yes, we used to go there every Wednesday, and Philip just came in one week and spotted us and asked us to go with him. And at first we said no, of
2: course.
1: Yes,
2: we didn't work. Right. But we had to do a tour of Europe, sort of a load of men in a bus going around Europe, so it was better to have two girls who were best of friends so they could look after each other and we didn't have to look after them.
0: And the girls are still there to this day. So here's the other big hit they had back in the 80s. Touring at the moment, I think, maybe, Kim and Lee. Don't You Want Me Baby on Triple U. It's 9 to 3. It is the Super Terrific Happy Hour. Good afternoon.

FM, you are listening to the Super Terrific Happy Hour, Hour 1, done and dusted. Graham Bonnet there with the old Bobby Dylan number there. It's All Over Now, Baby Blue. Before we play Warm Ride by Graham Bonnet into the news, a bit of sad news to hand. I am a South Sydney supporter and Jai Arrow has retired from the club. Reason being, he's being diagnosed with motor neuron disease. They have made a press conference earlier on. I'm pretty sure this will be covered in the news coming up shortly. So that is sad news there. I know Jai will have the whole club behind him and all the South Sydney fans across Australia. He's a good bloke. This will take us up to the news. A song written by the Bee Gees, Warm Ride on Triple U.

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1: I'm Mark Dransfield. Unions are pushing for a 6% minimum wage increase at the Fair Work Commission. Hearings for the Commission's annual wage review start today. Employer groups argue workers should get a below-inflation pay rise. ACTU President Sally McManus says the Middle East war has put pressure on the cost of living and our lowest-paid workers deserve more.
2: We'll be arguing that workers should get a 6% pay rise to make sure they keep ahead of inflation, with inflation going up because of the war. Employers are arguing that workers should get a pay cut.
1: Police are searching for two men after a targeted fatal shooting in Sydney's southwest. More from Jefferson Shaw.
3: Overnight, officers were called to a Canley Heights home after reports of gunshots. Police were also called to Liverpool and Fairfield hospitals when men presented with gunshot wounds. A 28-year-old man has died from his wounds. Another four have neck and shoulder injuries. Detective Superintendent Craig Middleton says officers are searching for two men seen leaving the Canley Heights home where the shooting is believed to have taken place.
4: Very early, I can't confirm the exact motives for why that attack or why those two males attended.
3: He says they're aware of organised crime links, but can't confirm that at this stage. Jefferson Shaw, Fairfield Police Station, Sydney.
1: South Australian police are still investigating the circumstances behind the shooting of a man at an Adelaide house early yesterday. The 27-year-old suffered a gunshot wound to his leg, with police finding a pen gun inside the Christie Downs house. Police Commissioner Grant Stevens says pen guns are highly unstable and there are severe penalties for people caught with them.
5: Most pen guns, in some respects, can look a lot like a pen. They're the same shape, sometimes a bit thicker. They are a homemade device, highly unreliable. They usually only carry like a 22 bullet, one bullet at a time. So you have to put the bullet in and it's, you know, has like a spring-loaded device that you pull back and it discharges the weapon. Highly unpredictable, dangerous. The penalty for having one in your possession can be 15 years imprisonment.
1: Families and friends are rallying around an 87-year-old Perth lollipop man after he was allegedly pushed to the ground and robbed by a teenager. Police say the incident happened just before 9 yesterday morning at Ross Moyne, with an 18-year-old charged over allegedly assaulting the traffic warden and stealing his hat and whistle. Nine News reporter Amber Wilkinson says the local community has been quick to show its support for the much-loved 87-year-old who wasn't able to head back to his post today.
6: Probably taking a bit of a breather, a bit of a break, a bit of a time to recover after what happened yesterday, but it hasn't stopped people coming and supporting him. We've seen the local principal and we've also seen a local mum step in to fill in his shift today, which has been really heartwarming to see.
1: Australians planning to travel to Thailand for more than a month could soon need a visa. Since 2024, Aussies have been able to visit for 60 days visa-free, but the Thai government has now revoked that exemption. And a nationwide search is underway for a new koala detection dog on the Sunshine Coast. It follows the retirement of 11-year-old Bear after a decade of service trained to help locate koalas in need of rescue. The International Fund for Animal Welfare team is looking for a rescue dog with high energy, non-aggressive and under the age of 2. This is Air News. A major shock in the NRL, with Rabbitohs forward Jai Arrow revealing he's been diagnosed with motor neurone disease. The former Queensland State of Origin star has been forced into immediate retirement at the age of 30. South's chief executive Blake Solly has read a statement on Arrow's behalf.
7: Over recent months, my symptoms have affected different parts of my everyday life. On medical advice, I'm not currently medically cleared to train or play at the required level, and I'll be stepping away from those duties while I focus fully on my health, treatment and rehabilitation.
1: The dates for this year's AFL draft are out. Round 1 will be held on November 19, with the second and remaining rounds taking place November 20. There will then be a gap before the rookie draft on November 23rd. The trade period runs from October 5 to 14. Free agency is from October 2 to 9. Tennis, and Carlos Alcaraz has pulled out of Wimbledon, continuing to battle an injury to his right wrist. And Arsenal has ended its 22-year Premier League drought. The Gunners crowned after Manchester City's 1-1 draw with Bournemouth this morning.
8: That's it. There is the full-time whistle. The title race is over and Arsenal are the champions.
1: That audio thanks to the EPL, Australian Independent Radio News.
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10: It's a rip snorter of a day today across the Shoal Haven. Plenty of blue sky and sunshine. Thursday nice and sunny as well. Friday and the weekend, a bit of cloud overcast weather. Could get the odd shower or two. Right now, 18 degrees an hour in Bomaderry. 18 also in Vincentia, Bay of View and Greenwell Point. And you wouldn't believe it, 18 in Milton, Ulladulla and Lake Tabarri.
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1: These songs have been around a long time and they still get played, and which is amazing to me, because I just thought, you know, if you just get in the charts the first time you do them, you know, wow, I got to number 10, that's great. You know, you think that is all you care about, really, is that you get them out to, for people to hear them. And, of course, if they hear them again for the next 40 years, that's great by me.
0: Here are the lads, Last Train to London on Triple U. It's 3:10. 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

Triple FM playing the greatest songs ever on the Super Trivi Happy Hour, Hour 2. Doing double shots today, so a bit different. The move from the UK Blackberry Way, as they follow it up with this one. Roy Wood was the lead singer most times, and he also formed Wizard as well, then later joined, very early in the piece, the Electric Light Orchestra. But they had this one back in 1967, a song about

0: Double shots today on the Super Terrific Happy Hour. The Move There, Flowers and the Rain. Pete Bradman here on the radio. Great to have you along. Great to have your company, as they say. 22 past three. As we're going to our sponsors, fuel prices are going up everywhere, even in the UK. But I noticed that on this morning they did the petrol price check, and was it unleaded $1.67 in Sydney? That's pretty good. So I'm not quite sure what's going on with petrol at the moment. But the UK, fuel prices, how are they coping?
1: Fuel prices in the UK have increased dramatically and a potential shortage is just around the corner. But how are the British public coping? We sent our reporters around the country to find out more.
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3: Yes,
2: this petrol station is the cheapest in the country. That's why I've driven 200 miles to get here, so I can get a full tank for £3 less.
1: What do you think about the fuel prices?
3: I got a full tank for 40 quid the other day, so I was quite happy with that. 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
1: What do you think of the petrol prices?
3: It doesn't bother me. It doesn't cost me anything to fill my car up.
1: Oh, is it electric?
3: No, it's petrol, but I just drive off without paying. 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
1: I haven't been affected at all. I only ever put £20 in, so it's still costing me the same.
3: I've stopped selling Coke and pills, and I'm just dealing red diesel now instead. Bigger profit margins.
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1: I'm happy, but I'm just annoyed that it took a war to stop oil and not my friend gluing themselves to a road or throwing soup at a painting.
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0: Peter Frampton there live at Consortium Musico of the Sydney Sports Ground. Remember that? Sherbet was the support. That was a great show.
1: Thank you.
0: Show Me the Way from the album Frampton Comes Alive. Pete didn't have it all his way, though. At one point, suffering from a bad addiction to drugs and alcohol over a long period of time.
1: It definitely put me in a place where I, you know, was abusing myself and self-medicating and stuff like that, which seems to happen. But I think that because I've always been a survivor, I used the time to just work out what was going to happen next and how was I going to. I tried various different things, different projects, and I've always been, you know, when I fail at something, I learn the most from that, and it just makes you stronger, I think.
2: Thank you.

0: Super terrific, happy, huh? That's right. Boz Gay, Slow Down from Silk Degrees. At one point in Boz's career, he took a bit of a break. After Silk Degrees, he was rather quiet for a while. Here he talks about it.
1: In 1980, I did a world tour. I had released an album, and I had a greatest hits album, and the demands on my time were nonstop. And I knew I had to take some time off. I worked 7 days a week for 10 years, it seems. And there were breaks here.
0: Boz Skaggs there. Real name, William Royce Skaggs. Boz, a bit of a nickname. Here's another one. Georgia on Triple U.

0: Triple UFM, the Super Terrific Happy Hour, double shot there from Boss Gags and Georgia. Good song, 10 to 4. Classic commercial into the break. Remember the old Bluebird, Donald Campbell? I saw it once, going on a family holiday years ago. Dad pulled up to a service station on the Central Coast, and there it was on a trailer. Donald Campbell's Bluebird, there were two. There was the car, then there was the boat.
1: Gillette, great moments in sport. Donald Campbell attempts the world water speed record. The Bluebird taxis into position. Everything's in readiness, and away she goes. The Bluebird reaches 250 miles per hour on the first run, but it takes two runs to break the record. On the return run, the water is rougher, and Campbell takes a severe physical beating. The average speed for both runs is 216 miles per hour. A new world record by the great Donald Campbell.
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One more to go before I go. Then Jindy's coming in next with Rhythm. Elvis Presley, Edge of Reality. That's it for me. Have a great day. 4 to 4. Talk to you later.

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1: I'm Mark Dransfield. The US and Syrian governments have apparently stepped in to help return the remaining ISIS brides and their children to Australia. More from Federal Politics reporter Nelson Scott.
2: A group of six women and their kids remain in a Syrian camp where they've lived for close to a decade after joining their husbands, who are Islamic State fighters. It's understood the US has been putting pressure to get the cohort out of the camp and back home. News Corp reports Syrian officials are now facilitating the release of travel funds from the group's relatives before finalising flights to Australia. Government MP Julian Hill says the group are not welcome back and will face consequences if they arrive.
3: If they return to Australia, they'll face the full force of the law.
2: The opposition's John O'Dunham claims Labor should do more to delay their arrival, arguing they pose a security risk.
4: They are the government. They can do something about it.
2: 13 women and children returned to Australia earlier this month. Three women remain in custody on serious charges. Nelson Scott, Canberra.
1: A home buyer's agent says a number of investment property owners are becoming unnerved as a result of the federal government's changes to housing tax concessions. There are also reports landlords are starting to increase rent as a result of the tax changes. Kate Barkos says a number of long-time landlords are considering selling their properties.
5: It's the older, the more experienced investors who are reaching the end of their working life perhaps, and they're looking at their retirement plans and thinking, in 5, 6, 7 years, I was thinking of selling down anyway. But now that these tax changes are staring us in the face, let's do it now. And that's my concern.
1: Police investigating a deadly shooting in Sydney's southwest say they're looking for two men seen in the area at the time. One man died and four others have been left with gunshot wounds after an attack at Canley Heights. Detective Superintendent Craig Middleton says they're looking into links to organised crime as they piece together exactly what has happened.
6: Very early, I can't confirm the exact motives for why that attack or why those two males attended that address. All I can say is that they attended and there was some gunshots shortly after that, and then they left the premises. As to the motive as to why, I can't confirm.
1: To Victoria, and three teenage girls have been bailed after being charged with assaulting a 13-year-old schoolboy in Geelong. Police say he was taken to hospital after being set upon by a group of 14-year-old girls. They've been charged with affray and behaving in a riotous manner. A report claims Australia's wasting more than $1 billion a year building off-street car parks that end up unused. More from Lee Harrison.
7: The Grattan Institute report recommends dropping rules that force developers to include a minimum number of car park spaces when building housing. It says state and local governments typically require new housing to include more off-street parking than residents want, needlessly driving up prices. The report found for a two-bedroom unit, the parking requirement increases the cost by around $70,000 in Sydney, $62,000 in Melbourne, $113,000 in Brisbane, and $137,000 in Perth.
1: Lee Harrison with that report. This is AIR News. First to NRL, and Rabbitohs forward Jai Arrow has been forced into immediate retirement after revealing he's been diagnosed with motor neurone disease. Meantime, Jerome Luai's final season at West Tigers will begin under the bright lights of Las Vegas, with the club selected as one of four teams heading to America for the 2027 season opener, joining Parramatta, the Titans and the Storm. St Kilda coach Ross Lyon insists he'll take no satisfaction if the Saints end Fremantle's 9-game winning streak on Friday. The Dockers are looking to win 10 in a row for the first time in club history. Lyon, who led Fremantle for 8 seasons from 2012 to 2019, says that coaching chapter is behind him.
8: Irrelevant, to be honest. I don't live in that space. Like, I just come in here, get better every day. As I say, we all have a history at clubs. We all make a mark and move on. So I certainly don't look back. If you look back, you're depressed, don't you? So if you look forward, you're anxious. Stay in the moment. Stay in the present. That's where I live.
1: Saints forward Jack Higgins has been ruled out with knee soreness. And injury-plagued Carlos Alcaraz has sensationally pulled out of Wimbledon, continuing to battle an injury to his right wrist. It follows his withdrawal from the Madrid, Rome and French Opens. The move paves the way for Italian rival Jannik Sinner to sweep the next two majors. Australian Independent Radio News.
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10: 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It's Jindy Olsen here for another Youth Amplified show. Let's have a look at your weather, shall we? Right now, Nara is 17 degrees. Let's have a look at your Nara daily forecast for the week. Tomorrow, we're looking at a top of 19 with mostly sunny weather. Friday, we're looking at a top of 18 with possible showers. Saturday, we're looking at some late showers with a top of 19. Sunday, we're also looking at some late showers with a top of 21. And then Monday, we're looking at top of 19 with some rain, and Tuesday looking at possible thunderstorms with a top of 17. Let's do your Ulladulla weather right now. And right now in Ulladulla, it is 17 degrees. Here's your Ulladulla daily forecast for the week. Tomorrow we're looking at a top of 17 with some late showers. Friday we're looking at a top of 17 with some showers. Saturday we're looking at some rain with a top of 18. Sunday we're looking at possible showers with a top of 19. And Monday we're looking at rain with a top of 16. And Tuesday we're looking at rain with a top of 15. So that is your weather. Welcome back to my Youth Amplified show. I was away last week. I was in Tasmania, which was great, and I'll definitely talk all about it real soon. I really hope you are having a great day, and I'll be here from 4 to 5, so don't go anywhere. Try to guess today's theme. Here we go.

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You're listening to Tribute FM. That was 4x4 by You by Lainey Wilson. Before that, we heard Lainey Wilson's song Watermelon Moonshine. And before that, we had Double Luke Combs with When It Rains, It Pours, and his song from The Twisters, Ain't No Love in Oklahoma. So today we're doing a country show. I really hope you're enjoying it so far. We've played some Dolly Parton, we've played some Luke Combs, we've played some Lainey Wilson. We've just been playing a lot. I also said that I would talk about my Tasmania trip last week. I was away last week because I was visiting my grandpa down in Tasmania, which he might be listening today. So shout out to my grandpa Kelvin if he's listening. So what we did is we went all around his little area, St. Helens, and we saw so many different beaches, which was great. It was a really great opportunity to go and visit him down in Tasmania. So I really, really enjoyed it. All right, let's continue with some more music now. We've got some more country music coming up within the next hour. We have 30 minutes left. I'll be here until 5 p.m., so don't go anywhere. Up next, we have one of my personal favorite country artists, Megan Maroney, with her one and only, one of her viral songs, Tennessee Orange. So don't go anywhere. Here we go.

You're listening to Triple U FM. That was 6 months later by Megan Maroney. And before that, we heard her song Tennessee Orange. I really hope you're enjoying today's show. I'm here from 4 to 5 every Wednesday. And today we're doing a country hour. So we've been playing some great country songs. We heard from Luke Combs before. We heard from Dolly Parton. And also the one and only Lainey Wilson. So I've got some more country music for you within the next hour, so don't go anywhere. And after 5 p.m., we've got Hayley and Coco with some great Australian music. Don't go anywhere. Here we go.

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That was Love Story by Taylor Swift right here on Triple FM for your Youth Amplified Hour. That's it from me today. I'll be here next Wednesday from 4 to 5, so make sure you tune in next week. Up next, we have Hayley and Coco with In the Land of Oz. They're all Australian music show, so if you love Australian music, make sure you tune into their show. All right, so I've got one more country song from you today. This one came out in 1980, and it's On the Road Again by Willie Nelson. Here you go. See you next week.

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1: G'day, it's Rob. 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
1: I'm Alan Baskin. Doctors are urging people to get vaccinated amid the worst outbreak of diphtheria since records began. The resurgence of the disease began in the Northern Territory, but has since spread to South Australia, Western Australia and Queensland. There have been more than 220 cases reported this year and one suspected death. Federal Health Minister Mark Butler says this is a significant outbreak.
2: This, by a very big distance, is the biggest outbreak of diphtheria we've ever seen. It's about 30 times the average number of diphtheria cases that we've seen over the last 5 years or so. So it's a very, very concerning outbreak.
1: The World Health Organization is warning there's significant uncertainty about the spread of an Ebola outbreak in the Democratic Republic of the Congo. 136 people have died in the outbreak so far. Epidemiologist Dr. Paul Griffin says it's highly unlikely to become the next global pandemic.
3: The risk of this being across other borders other than locally is extremely low. It's actually something that's quite hard to transmit. It's not like a respiratory virus.
1: The federal government is being criticised for deferring the introduction of price caps on aged care packages. Mark Dransfield with that story.
4: The limits on service charges for support at home packages were due to come into effect at the start of July, but the government has now deferred them indefinitely. The caps would have ensured no elderly person would be ripped off for any services provided. Patricia Sparrow from the Council of the Ageing says it's a disappointing move.
5: There are concerns about constructing price caps now that would include some short-term or one-off costs that might artificially push prices up. We were concerned about that, but what we've been advocating for in the interim is that there should be stronger pricing protections that are going to help older people while a really well-constructed price cap is developed that doesn't bake in costs that shouldn't be there.
1: 40 young business leaders have written to the Prime Minister urging him to reconsider the capital gains tax revamp. As part of a suite of budget changes, the 50% CGT discount will be scrapped and instead will be linked to inflation. There are claims the change could discourage investment, damage the economy and hurt productivity. One of the signatories is bedlinen entrepreneur Bill Avenden, who says the changes are bad for small business.
6: We started 5 years ago, we've built this business up, and now obviously the future is uncertain for us. You know, we want to be eventually reaching a liquidity or an exit event and building generational wealth or wealth for our families to then prosper down the line and continue that entrepreneurship.
1: Australians planning to travel to Thailand for more than a month could soon need a visa. Since 2024, Australians have been able to visit for 60 days visa-free as part of a government effort to boost Thailand's economy post-COVID. The Thai government has now revoked the exemption, with new rules to be determined on a country-by-country basis. A garden symbolising the rail journey between Adelaide and Perth has won a silver medal at the Chelsea Flower Show in London. The garden celebrates the nature of the cities which bookend the Indian Pacific train route. It captures the diversity of Australian landscapes within SA, WA and the Nullarbor Plain, which connect the two states and carries the Indian Pacific train. This is Air News. A major shock in the NRL with Rabbitohs forward Jai Arrow revealing he's been diagnosed with motor neurone disease. The former Queensland State of Origin star has been forced into immediate retirement at the age of 30. The NRL has confirmed the four teams bound for Las Vegas for next year's season opening matches. The Tigers will take on the Storm, while the Eels will do battle with the Titans. Geelong coach Chris Scott insists there's no injury concern with Bailey Smith ahead of Saturday's AFL blockbuster against Sydney. The Cats star had been in doubt for the Swans clash with a shoulder problem, but Scott says Smith should be fine.
7: No, none at all. He did say he was trying to reprise Chris Judd's double taping over the last couple of weeks. I suspect it's as much, oh, I shouldn't say that, a look thing? No, but his shoulders are fine.
1: The dates for this year's AFL draft have reportedly been locked in for November the 19th and 20th. There'll then be a gap before the rookie draft on November the 23rd. The trade period will run from October the 5th to 14th, while free agency is from October the 2nd to the 9th. The Knicks have taken a 1-0 lead over the Cavaliers in the NBA's Eastern Conference Finals with a 115-104 win. Australian Independent Radio News.
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8: All right, pretty well 15 degrees right across the Shoalhaven at the moment. Looking ahead for the next few days, mostly sunny tomorrow in Nowra, 19 the expected top. Then possible showers for the following 3 days, 18 degrees on Friday, 19 on Saturday and 21 on Sunday. In the Ulladulla area, a mostly sunny day tomorrow and 17 is the expected top temp. Showers on Friday and 16, then rain again on Saturday and 18 degrees and a possible shower on Sunday and 19. No major issues on the South Coast roads or also the South Coast line as far as the trains go. It's all looking quite good. It's 5 past 5 at Triple U. Thanks to Jindy for her Youth Amplified program this afternoon. And thanks now for joining Hayley and Coco in the Land of Oz.

0: Well, singer-songwriter Diesel had his biggest hit back in 1992 when he had a top five hit with that song, Tip of My Tongue, which was released as the lead single from his album Hep Fidelity, which became his first number one album. Now, Diesel's been one of our favourite singer-songwriters over the last four decades, and this is a big month for him as he'll be celebrating his 60th birthday at the end of the month. It's coming up on the 31st of May, so I'm sure that will be a big celebration. And yes, I thought that would be a great excuse to kick off our show this afternoon with a bit of Diesel. And yes, it's 10 past five here on Triple UFM and another week of In the Land of Oz with Hayley and Coco, two hours of great Australian music.
1: Yeah, absolutely, Hayley, as it is every week, every Wednesday between 5 and 7.
0: That's right.
1: Yeah. All right, yeah, we're going to have a chat with Darren Coggan this hour. He's a guy we have chatted to, how many times have we chatted to Darren Coggan over the years?
0: Yeah,
1: At least six.
0: We've lost count. He's probably our best musical pal, I'd say,
1: Yeah. But today we're talking to him a little bit differently because normally we talk to him about shows he brings to town, but today it's all about a new song he's done.
0: Yeah, very exciting.
1: A new original song. Speaking of original songs, I got one now from a couple of great artists. Amy Shepherd is a lady we know as a member of the family Shepherd with her siblings George and Emma, but as a soloist, she is a country singer. And one of her recent tunes is this collaboration with Australia's premier country band, the Wolf Brothers, and the song is called Fool Out of Me.

0: Well, Australian DJ and producer Sunny Federa has been one of the most successful Australian music artists over the last 12 months. And at the 2026 APRA Awards, which were held just a few weeks ago, he won the award for Most Performed Dance Electronic Work. And that was for that song Tell Me, which features vocals by Clementine Douglas. And the song was also nominated for the award for Most Performed Australian Work. Yes, it's 17 past five here on Triple UFM in the Land of Oz with Hayley and Coco.
1: I got a track from Shortstack now, Hayley. It's a band from the New South Wales Central Coast town of Budgieboy. They were together from 2005 to 2012 before they broke up for the first time. They reunited for a couple of years in 2014 and 15, and then they came back together in 2020. And this is one of their hits from way back in the early days, 2009, and the song is called Princess.

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0: Well, Oz rock band Jet had the biggest selling album in Australia in 2004, and that was with their debut album Get Born, which featured great songs such as that one, Get Me Out of Here, the fifth single released from the album. The album spent 2 weeks at number one, and it was at number one on this day in 2004, which does bring us to our On This Day segment for the 20th of May. Now, I couldn't find any musicians having a birthday today, but on a sad note, passing away on this day, Robin Gibb, of course, from the Bee Gees, passed away on this day in 2012. First charting on this day, the album Take You Higher by Dynamic Hypnotics first charted on this day in 1985. The song 50 Years by Uncanny X-Men first charted on this day in 1985. And one of my favourite songs, A Thousand Miles Away by Hoodoo Gurus, first charted on this day in 1991. And a few great songs that were in the charts on this day. Barbados by Models was at number 7 on this day in 1985. Don't Go Now by Ratcat was at number 2 on this day in 1991. Better by Screaming Jets was at number 4 on this day in 1991. And that same day, it was a good top 5, Aussie top 5 that year, because The Horses by Darryl Braithwaite was at number 1 on that day in 1991. So, yeah, good top 5 Oz music that week.
1: Yep, absolutely. Thanks, Hayley. Now, you mentioned that it was on this day that Robin Gibb of the Bee Gees passed away. That was back in 2012, and he was aged 62 at the time. It continued a run of tragedies for the Gibb family, having lost Robin's twin brother, Morris, in 2003, aged 53, and youngest brother Andy in 1988 when he was just 30. Now, this is a Bee Gees hit that actually features Robin Gibb on lead vocal. It was a hit for them here in Australia anyway in 1974. I don't think it was a big hit anywhere else, but it was a reasonably big hit here in Oz. And it's a song called Mr. Natural.

0: Well, it was back in 1982 that Cold Chisel had their first number one album, and that was with their fourth album, Circus Animals, which featured great songs such as that one, When the War Is Over, which was the third single released from the album, and it's become one of the band's most iconic songs. The album became the band's first of six number one albums. It is 5:37 here on Triple UFM, and yes, Coco, as you mentioned at the start of the show, we got to have a chat with our good pal, Darren Coggan.
1: Yes, indeed, Hayley. As I mentioned, he comes to the Shoalhaven quite regularly, mostly to present his tribute shows. But he's now got a brand new song to share with us. It's a beauty too, and we'll hear it very soon. But before we do, let's find out all about it from the man, Darren Coggan. Oh, hi, Darren. It's always a great delight to talk to you. It seems as though we have this catch-up on a yearly basis, doesn't it?
2: It does, and I look forward to it very much so, mate. Thank you so much to Hayley and yourself for your support, and particularly for this new song. I'm so excited about it, and really appreciate you giving it a spin, mate. Always believe in love. It's It feels really good to have something positive out there in the world at the moment. And I'm very grateful for your support.
1: No problem at all.
0: Absolutely, yeah. Normally we chat to you when you're doing a tribute show that you're bringing to our local entertainment centre. But yes, as you mentioned, you've released an original new song called Always Believe in Love, which I believe is your first song that you've put out in a while, Darren.
2: Yeah, it is actually. Hayley, yeah, it's been a little while since I've had a new album out. And as I said, it just feels really good to be, having something new out in the music world from myself. And I guess, in the world that we do live in today, you know, being reminded to love one another is not such a bad thing. And I think that's obviously the sentiment behind this song. And it's just been very humbling and overwhelming experience. The response that I've had has just been outstanding. So I'm very, very excited about it. And I'm just so excited that it's resonating in a really positive way with people out there. It's been really great.
1: Yes, well, it's a great song, mate. I guess it's because of the shows you do that it's easy to forget that you are a songwriter of high quality. you've won awards for your work, Darren, including Golden Guitar and Celtic Music Awards. So songwriting is an important part of your life, isn't it?
2: Oh, absolutely. You know, I have thoroughly enjoyed and still will continue to enjoy doing, the shows that sort of celebrate all my heroes. You know, as you mentioned, we've been there to the Shoalhaven there and with the Cat Stevens show and John Denver and Glenn Campbell and James Taylor. And as I said, these are all my musical heroes, and I thoroughly enjoy playing, homage to those beautiful, beautiful songwriters and great artists. But yeah, I guess at the heart of it all, for me, I've always considered myself a songwriter and an artist in my own right, and I guess, that's the passion for me. That's where it always sort of comes back to. And as I said, to have this new single, which is the first single from a whole new album. The whole album will be out before Christmas, and that collection of songs is one I'm very proud of, and I'm very excited about this new release. As I said, that's always the sort of the dream, I guess, and that's where I guess where my heart lies. So it's feel very, very satisfying to be having the songs received so warmly.
0: Mm-hmm. Yeah, absolutely. As you mentioned, Always Believe in Love is already getting wonderful support. It's sitting high on the radio airplay charts around the country, so that must be very encouraging for you.
2: It is. I got received word today actually that it's number one on the country community radio airplay charts on the country, and number four, I think it's number four nationally on the country the national chart. So yeah, that's incredible. Like, I was just like, wow, this is very, very cool. So I'm very, very grateful for all of that support.
1: Wow, that's wonderful, mate. Hey, Darren, the female backing vocalist on the track, I'm wondering if that might be a young lady you know quite well named Olivia Coggan.
2: It is indeed. Oh, well, you're very good. Yes, it is. It's my beautiful daughter. I got her in the studio and managed to put her vocals on this track while I can still afford her. And because she's going places. As I said, I had to say, hey, come and sing a few lines for your old man, will you? That would be very nice. So look, it was a lot of fun recording this song, we had a lot of laughs, and it was just nice. I mean, I think the sentiment of the song lends itself to to that as well, and she's a beautiful singer and an incredible artist in her own right. So yeah, I'm quite chuffed that she wanted to come and sing on the track with me.
3: Yeah, good on you, mate. Yeah, the apple hasn't fallen too far from the tree, you know.
2: No, that's right. Thankfully, she got her mother's looks, though. That's the thing I'm grateful for.
0: Now, Darren, you're planning to put out any more new tunes over the next few months, and I think you mentioned you're working on an album.
2: Yeah, so the whole album is almost finished. I was literally in the studio today actually putting the finishing touches on a little song there called First Light, which I'm really excited about. But yeah, look, it's almost finished. So look, the whole album, once it's mastered and manufactured, it'll be out, fingers crossed, before the end of the year. So all of that takes quite a process, but yeah, it's sounding so great, and I'm very, but in the meantime, there'll be a couple more singles. So there's a couple more songs that are ready to go, which will be released, you know, in the coming months. And yeah, so I'll make sure you get a copy. And as I said, I'm really stoked with the response to this first song, Always Believe in Love. And hopefully the other songs resonate just as positively.
3: I'm sure they will, mate. And we look forward to hearing them. Darren, we always believe in love. So thanks for reminding us to do that. It's a great song, as I said. Hopefully, we'll get to chat to you again soon. Thanks for your time today, mate.
2: Good on you, Tugg. Thanks, Hayley, and appreciate your friendship.

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0: Well, indie pop singer-songwriter Amy Shark had her breakthrough hit back in 2016 with that song, Adore, which peaked at number 3 on the ARIA singles chart. And this week has been a big week for Amy Shark as she celebrated her 40th birthday a few days ago. So, yes, we hope she had a great time celebrating. And, yep, I'm a few days late, but playing that song in celebration.
1: Well, you're celebrating it now. That's the main thing, hey?
0: That's right.
1: I got a track now from Air Supply, the Aussie band, the Aussie duo that had more success in America than they did in Australia, funnily enough, because they had 8 top 10 hits in the US compared to just 3 here in Australia. This is one of the Air Supply songs that made it into the top 10 of both nations in 1980. It's Every Woman in the World.

0: one of our great country music stars, Kacey Barnes, with a song that was recently nominated for the APRA Award for Most Performed Country Work of the Year at the 2026 APRA Awards, and it was called Buy That Girl a Beer. It's a couple minutes to six. We've got the 6 o'clock news coming up, but Coco, one last tune to take us there.
1: Yeah, I've dug a song out of the 1960s archives, Hayley. It's probably not that well known by most people, but I think it's a great old tune. It's called Diddy Wah Diddy, and it's from a band that called themselves Running, Jumping, Standing Still.

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1: I'm Alan Baskin. The federal government has rejected claims by the New South Wales Premier that more needs to be done to address income tax bracket creep. This is when a pay rise pushes a worker into a higher tax bracket and inflation still limits their real buying power. Chris Minns says this needs to be addressed, claiming families now spend half their week working for the government. But Treasurer Jim Chalmers argues Australians will soon see lower taxes.
2: This is a government which is cutting taxes for every Australian worker. 13.3 million Australian workers will get another tax cut from this government in the budget. We are cutting taxes five times in three different ways.
1: There are growing concerns as a deadly diphtheria outbreak spreads across the country. Cases have been reported in the Northern Territory, South Australia, Queensland and Western Australia. Experts say it's Australia's worst outbreak in at least 50 years, with more than 200 cases nationwide. Infectious diseases expert Dr. Paul Griffith says one of the factors for the outbreak is a decline in vaccination rates.
3: We've had a fantastic vaccine, and with high coverage, you see diseases like this completely controlled. But when that coverage falls, unfortunately, you increase the susceptibility in the population, and then a small number of cases can rapidly lead to an increase in cases.
1: Melbourne teenager Bianca Adler has become the youngest Australian to climb Mount Everest. The 18-year-old Year 12 student has called her dad after she reached the summit this morning.
4: Hi, Bianca. How do you feel?
5: Really bad.
4: We're so proud of you, Bink. It's amazing what you've done.
5: Thanks, Dad. Physically, I feel great. I just need to take some photos and go because it's a little bit cold and windy and dark up here.
1: The Prime Minister has met the mother and grandparents of Kumanjayi Little Baby in Alice Springs. The five-year-old girl was found dead by Northern Territory Police last month. Her death sparked anger in the community, with a 47-year-old man charged over her murder. Anthony Albanese has visited Old Timers Camp, where he lay flowers in memory of the little girl. A Perth man is facing more than 200 fraud charges relating to NDIS payments. Detectives say the man was a carer for a victim who lives with an intellectual disability. It's alleged he funneled NDIS payments into a bank account, using the funds to make personal purchases of more than $54,000. Physicians say the serious long-term side effects from chemo radiation in women are often overshadowed by the focus on beating the cancer. Many women experience severe radiation burns, prolonged pain and treatment-induced menopause once their treatment cycle ends. Dr. Tonya Mazzini says supportive care can significantly improve quality of life and reduce symptom burdens.
6: It's really important to start these conversations early on. You know, go into your doctor, go into your oncologist with a list of questions. Look at the resources that are around you.
1: To the Australian share market, the All Ords has closed down 112 points at 8717. One Australian dollar was buying 71.02 US cents. This is Air News. In NRL, the Blues are playing down injury concerns surrounding star centre Stephen Crichton. The Bulldogs skipper sat out the team's first training session at Wyong. Captain Isaiah Yeo says he's in no doubt for next week's Origin opener.
7: Now, I think it might just be a little niggle from the magic round, but as far as I know, he'll be fully training tomorrow. So, you know, just looking after him for the day. We didn't do all that much, so I think it was just to give him another day to recover, and he'd be right tomorrow.
1: Rabbitohs and former Origin forward Jai Arrow has announced his retirement after being diagnosed with motor neurone disease. In AFL, Euroyurok St Kilda will continue to be cautious with Nisaya Wanganeen-Millera as he continues to recover from a calf injury. The 23-year-old will miss at least another two games with a low-grade strain. Saints coach Ross Lyon says the club won't rush their superstar.
8: He's on track, he's pretty bubbly, he'd like to be playing, he says, I feel $1 million, but sports science takes over and calves, you know, there's been players, if you get a chronic calf, you're gone, like Hanabry and Ben Allen, you know, McKenzie here, there's probably a few others around the league, you've got to be cautious with them.
1: Carlos Alcaraz has been forced to withdraw from Wimbledon as he continues his recovery from injury. Australian Independent Radio News.
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9: Currently 9 degrees in Nowra and 13 in Ulladulla. Having a look at your forecast for the next few days. In Nowra, tomorrow is going to be mostly sunny with a top of 19. Showers on Friday with a top of 18. Possible shower on Saturday with a top of 19. And possible shower on Sunday with a top of 21. In Ulladulla, tomorrow is going to be mostly sunny with a top of 17. Showers on Friday with a top of 16. Rain on Saturday with a top of 18. And possible shower on Sunday with a top of 19.
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9: Yeah, well, things seem to be looking pretty good on our local roads and trains appear to be running close to or on time on the South Coast Line. It is 6 past 6 here on Triple U FM and welcome to the second hour of Wednesday Drive with Hayley and Coco in the Land of Oz.

0: Well, Julian Hamilton and Kim Moyes are the two musicians who work as the electronic duo The Presets. And in 2008, they were nominated for 8 ARIA Awards for their album Apocalypso and won 6 of those, which is a pretty decent haul. One of the songs from that album that became a hit single was that tune called Talk Like That. It's 6:10 at Triple U into the second hour of In the Land of Oz with Hayley and Coco. Yeah, going away with 6 arias on the one night's not a bad effort, Hayley.
1: No, it's pretty good.
0: It's worth going out for.
1: Sure is.
0: Worth leaving home.
1: That's right. Well, speaking of the ARIA Awards, this year marks the 40th anniversary of the ARIA Awards, and as part of the celebration, on the 11th of June, there's going to be a special ARIA Hall of Fame ceremony in which 6 artists will be inducted into the ARIA Hall of Fame, including sisters Vika and Linda Bull, who've been two of the hardest working Australian musicians for the last 4 decades. The pair have worked as backing vocalists for artists including John Farnham, Hunters and Collectors, Ross Wilson, Archie Roach and Paul Kelly, to name a few, as well as being members of blues rock group The Black Sorrows. And they've also released 9 albums as a duo, with their most recent album, Where Do You Come From, due to be released in early June. The lead single and title track of the album has already been released. It's, of course, Where Do You Come From? It was written by Vika and Linda along with Mark Seymour from Hunters and Collectors.

0: Yeah, it's called That's Cowgirl to Me. It's the latest song from country star Amber Lawrence, a lady who has won 6 Golden Guitar Awards since 2015, 2 of those for Female Artist of the Year. She also writes music for children and has received a Best Children's Album ARIA Award nomination. Not an award, just a nomination, because I guess she's up against the big ones like the Wiggles and...
1: Yeah, they seem to win it every second year or so.
0: Yeah, that's right. That was probably one of those years, yeah.
1: Yep.
0: There you go. All right, what you got up next, Hayley?
1: Well, it's time now for our Hall of Fame inductee of the week. And this week, it's one of the 6 artists who were inducted into the inaugural Hall of Fame back in 1988. And that's AC/DC, the only rock band to be inducted that year. AC/DC have also been inducted into the Rock and Roll Hall of Fame, and they've sold over 200 million records worldwide, making them one of the best-selling artists of all time, with many iconic songs, such as High Voltage, which was a top 10 hit back in 1975.

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0: South Coast musician Kane Calcite is our artist of the month for the month of May. He had been the leader of a band known as Calcite before going solo, and the launch of Kane's new EP will be held in Port Kembla on the 30th of May. And that's one of the songs from that EP, because Kane was very kind to us and sent us some of the tracks that are on it even before the EP is released. And it's a great little tune called Hummingbird. So, yeah, he's been a great artist to have for the month of May, hasn't he, Hayley?
1: He sure has, yes. I've enjoyed listening to his music.
0: Yep.
1: All right, but up now it is time for our number one song of the week. And this week it's a classic. It's a song, I Was Only 19, released in 1983 by folk group Redgum. A song that presents a soldier's experience of war and reflects on Australia's attitude to involvement in the Vietnam War. And it's become one of the most iconic Australian songs of all time. And in 2001, in fact, was named by APRA as one of the top 30 Australian songs of all time. The song spent 2 weeks at number one, and it was at number one on this day in 1983.

march from cadets. The 6th Battalion was the next to tour, and it was me who drew the card. We did Canungra, Shoalwater before we left.

0: Yeah, it was a rather unexpected collaboration when our pop princess Kylie Minogue teamed up with alternative singer-songwriter Nick Cave for that hit tune in 1996. It was called Where the Wild Roses Grow, and it was a track from the Nick Cave and the Bad Seeds album called Murder Ballads, which I guess, Hayley, as the name suggests, was all about death.
1: Yeah, well, that song certainly was, yeah. So I'm assuming, well, probably some of the others.
0: Pretty depressing subject matter to have for a whole album, isn't it?
1: That's true. It might not be the whole album. I personally haven't listened to that album, so I'm not sure of all the songs, that one certainly is.
0: No, I must admit, that's the only song from it I know. So, yeah. And that was certainly a murder ballad, you're right. Yeah.
1: It was, yes.
0: Yeah. All right, well, we're coming up to 22 to 7, and at 7 o'clock we'll be crossing over to our Milton studio for Davey Chandler, Stuck in the Middle, until 9 o'clock tonight.
1: That's right, so do stay tuned. But up now, I've got a song from indie rock singer-songwriter Courtney Barnett. Now, she was named Songwriter of the Year at the 2016 APRA Awards, and that year she was also nominated for Song of the Year for the song Pedestrian at Best, which was the lead single released from her debut album, which was called Sometimes I Sit and Think and Sometimes I Just Sit.

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0: Yeah, it's called Elevator Love, one of the early hits for Guy Sebastian, a song that peaked at number 11 on the ARIA Singles Chart of 2006. The song was co-written by Guy with his producer Jared Rogers, and it was one of the tracks on his third album, Closer to the Sun. And yeah, I was reminded that Guy Sebastian was actually our first representative, I suppose you'd say, at Eurovision all those years ago, wasn't he,
1: Hayley? He was, yeah.
0: And he did pretty well, but so did our Delta the other day.
1: She did, yeah. Came fourth, I think, which I think is pretty good.
0: Yeah, yeah.
1: So, good on her.
0: Yep.
1: All right, speaking of Australian artists who've done well internationally, I have singer-songwriter Tones and I now, who, of course, had a huge hit with her debut song, Dance Monkey. And it earned her the 2020 APRA Award for Breakthrough Songwriter of the Year, as well as Song of the Year. Now, the song spent 24 weeks at number one here in Australia, but it also did very well internationally, and it actually became the first song by a female artist to reach 3 billion streams on Spotify, which is very impressive. So here's Tones and I with Dance Monkey.

0: Well, we had some Dance Monkey, but then we carried on dancing with Savage Garden with that track from their debut self-titled album of 1997, an album that spawned four hit singles. Did pretty well for them overseas too. That's my last track, Hayley. A couple of minutes to seven, so we'll be crossing to Davey Chandler very soon.
1: That's right, but I've got one last tune to take us out, and it's from Mental's Anything, who had their first top 10 album in 1981 with their third album, Cats and Dogs, which feature great songs such as this one called Let's Cook. So thanks for your company, and we'll catch you again next Wednesday.

our great show is over from Hayley and Coco from our Nowra studio. Unfortunately for you, you've got me for the next 2 hours. Yes, it is I, the good-looking fella. Yes, it's Wednesday, the 20th of May, 2026. Where is the year going? Well, tonight, as I said, you've got me stuck in the middle on Triple UFM, 92.3 in the north, 104.5 central, 99.7 in the south. And as always, we'll have our usual inclusions. Joke of the week, 3 from 1, tenuous link on this day. Something old, something new, something borrowed, something blue. We're going to kick off tonight with a little bit of the Gorillaz.

Well, there you have it. The show has officially started. We kicked off with Dare. That's D-A-R-E, just in case you wanted to know, by Gorillaz. I do believe I heard a little bit of Sean Ryder in there with Damon Albarn. Sean Ryder of the Happy Mondays, that was. In the middle, we had Block Party and Banquet. And you just heard Fountains of Wayne talking about Stacey's mum, who I believe he was slightly

0: team today on 444 1945.
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8: Yes, you follow the links on that particular site and you can apply if you want a little go and you think it's easy. I've just realised I've been doing this for over 9 years. I thought it was only about six, but I've been doing this for over 9 years now. And, nobody listens anyway, so I'm told. This is Stuck in the Middle, and I'm just going to keep the music coming at you like I usually do. Less talking, more playing. I've got Ride by The Vines, Freaking Out by a chap called Graham Coxon. But we're going to kick off the next three with Magic Numbers and Love Me Like You.
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10: Do I look bothered? Ooh.

0: certainly woke me up. That was the Vines, formed in Sydney actually way back in 1994. I quite enjoyed that. That was Ride. Before that, Graham Coxon, Freaking Out. Now you may have heard a little bit of Blur-esque, I would say. Yeah, he's had a lot to do with Damon Albarn and the boys there from Blur. Freaking Out, that was. And Love Me Like You, that was Magic Numbers. The time, just coming up to 7:30 on a Wednesday night. This is Stuck in the Middle. Stuck in the Middle with me, the good-looking fella. Yeah, self-proclaimed, by the way. On Triple UFM, 92.3 in the north, 104.5 central, 99.7 in the south. I've got the Thrills coming up. I've got Black Rebel Motorcycle Club. I've also got the Chemical Brothers. The track from the Chemical Brothers is Galvanize, Spread Your Love by Black Rebel Motorcycle Club, and Big Sur by The Thrills. They're your next three in a row.
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0: 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Before that, we had Spread Your Love by Black Rebel Motorcycle Club, and kicking that trifecta of tunes off was indeed the Chemical Brothers and Galvanize. Got loads to get through tonight. I haven't done anything yet. You'd be pleased to know. It's not like me.
1: Do you like rings? 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Do you like mings? Do you like stings? Do you like kings? Do you like tings?
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9: Here's the time check, here's the time check, it's the time check now. It's 1:45, oh, I must get a little hand put on that watch.
0: You're not far off tonight. It's almost quarter to eight on a Wednesday night. This is Stuck in the Middle with me, rocking Davey Chandler, apparently. Just had Lee on the phone. Lee from Ulladulla. Good on you, mate. Long time no see. Hope to see you down the club on Friday. We've got our raffles on. Seafood as well. Seafood platters. And we've got some... what else we got on? We've got... Loads of stuff. We've got a new spin the wheel as well. Anyway, I digress. Lee reminded me of the passing of the lead singer of Dr. Hook a couple of days back. It didn't escape me. I just completely forgot about it. And anyway, I've found two tunes for you, mate. The one you asked for is actually called The Millionaire. And that's got reference to where I've got more money than a horse has hairs. So that's called Millionaire, just for future reference. And the other one you wanted, I got stoned and missed it. Well, in true Stuck in the Middle fashion, I'm going to play both of them for you, mate. So thanks for tuning in. That's Lee down in Ulladulla. And you've got Dr. Hook, not once but twice. I got stoned and I missed it. And The Millionaire. Good on you, buddy.

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1: I'm not a bad person.
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1: I don't drink and I don't kill.

0: was The Millionaire by Dr. Hook, and before that I got stoned and missed it. I was going out for Lee Down in Ulla Dulla. We move on swiftly because I've got so much to get through, and there's just not about an hour left at all. You'll be glad to know. On this day segment, okay, mainly birthdays, is it? All birthdays this week. First birthday, Cheryl Sarkisian.
1: Who's she?
0: Who is she indeed? Well, she's been dubbed the goddess of pop, and you'll probably know her better as Cher. Yes, indeed. It's her 80th birthday today. So happy return to the day, as they say. Another birthday, 1961, Nick Haywood.
1: Who's he?
0: Well, you know him as a guitarist and vocalist for Haircut 100. And we've got another birthday, 1950, stuck right in the middle of those two, Warren Reginald Cann.
1: Who's he?
0: Oh, well, he's born in Victoria, British Columbia, Canada, moved to the UK in 1972, and he became a founding member as a drummer in Ultravox. So, your next three, by Cher, Gypsies, Tramps and Thieves. How about that one? Haircut 100, Love Plus One, and I'm going to play the absolute cracker by Ultravox, Vienna, which incidentally, and this is pure memory, not reading anything, I do believe Joe Dolce kept him off the number one spot in the UK. What a great export that was. Yeah, Ultravox and Vienna. So there are your next three. Gypsies, Thieves, Tramps, and however many other things. Love Plus One and Vienna. I'll shut up now. Hey, probably the best for all of us.
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0: played it, played to its entirety. Yes, that was indeed Vienna. And What's the Matter You by Joe Dolce kept it off number one spot, if memory serves me right. Love Plus One by Haircut 100, and Gypsies, Tramps and Thieves by Cher, who's celebrating her 80th birthday today. It's time, you like this, for our joke of the week.
1: Now it's time for our joke of the week.
0: As always, strap in. This is a rip. Oh, it's awful. It really is. It's about a hot tub inventor. Okay, strap in. As always, stop operating heavy machinery. Move away from sharp objects, blah, blah, blah, and all the usual stuff. A hot tub inventor. This guy told me his friend Jack invented the hot tub. I said, Jack,

0: doesn't get played enough, does he, Al? Bobby Darin, that was indeed Splish Splash. And thanks for all the complaints about my joke of the week. Yes, the punchline was indeed Jacuzzi. Jack, who's he? The fact I had to tell you that is bad enough. Right, where are we going to go? Tenuous Link now. Yeah, Tenuous Link. All you got to work out is what could possibly connect the next three tunes. Do you want a clue? No, you don't need a clue. Suffice it to say, I'll tell you who the artists are, and you may even work it out. I think I've got a motorbike outside. You may even work it out by the actual bands themselves. I'm going to play the Specials. I'm going to play Grandmaster Flash and the Furious Five and Classic by The Police. They're going to be your next three. And you just got to work out what on earth could possibly connect them.
1: Now it's time for our Tenuous Link. Can you join the pieces?
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0: So concludes our tenuous link for this week. What was it? Well, what was it indeed? You just heard The Police, Message in a Bottle, Grandmaster Flash and the Furious Five with, wait for it, The Message. And we kicked off with The Specials and A Message to You, Rudy. It's not rocket science, just a bit of fun on a Wednesday night.
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8: What about me, Big K? I do the best surf report on the South Coast. Barry Backbeach.
9: Yeah, Barry Backbeach is there. Oh, I love that show. What's tonight's show? Stuck in the middle, yeah, because it's Wednesday and we're stuck right in the middle of the week, right in the middle of the night. And you'd be glad to know it's just only half an hour left of this trite and nonsense. But before then, something old, something new, something borrowed and something blue. Our old this week is by Bare Naked Ladies. Yes, Old Apartments, that one's called. New, I believe it's new. Ringo Starr, Stop Laughing at Me Nose, John. Yes, long Road. I've never heard it, so who knows what could happen. Cover version tonight. I'm going to do an In Excess track. I think I may have played this before, but who cares? Need You Tonight. And the cover version is actually by, wait for it, Level 42. So I'm going to play them back to back. And Blue, as in something blue, is Bottle of Blues by Beck. There you next. Few tunes. Thank you for your company.
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0: Well, for certainly, you cannot say my show is not eclectic. That was indeed Bottle of Blues by Beck. That was our blues. Cover version, or borrowed if you like, was Need You Tonight, Level 42's version, and the original by INXS. The new Long, Long Road by Ringo Starr, I do believe it was released in April of this year, so it is reasonably new. And kicking us off was Old Apartment by Bare Naked Ladies. Let's just leave it at that, eh?
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0: I don't know about 5 a.m. I'm normally going to bed at that time. But anyway, good on you, Walshy. We move on swiftly. It's just gone 8:40 on a Wednesday night. This is Stuck in the Middle on a Wednesday night, as I've mentioned. Triple U FM, 92.3 North, 104.5 Central, 99.7 in the South. And you can get us on the internet. Just type in UUUFM and you'll find the links. Hopefully. Three from one this week. So there's three tunes from one particular artiste or band. They're an English ska and pop band from Camden Town, Northwest London. They formed in 1976 and they were one of the most prominent bands of the late 1970s and early 1980s. With a bit of a two-tone ska revival, it can only be one particular band, and that is Madness. And there you three from one this week. We're going to have a little bit of One Step Beyond, It Must Be Love, and Uncle Sam. There you next three, all by one artiste, Madness.
1: Not one, not two, it's three from one.
8: Hey you, don't watch that, watch this. This is the heavy, heavy monster sound.

great video to go along with that. If you get a chance, have a little look on one of them things. What is it? YouTube or something. Uncle Sam by Madness there. Must Be Love. It Must Be Love. Originally by Labby Siffrey from 1971. And Madness covered that in 1981. And we kicked off, again, our three from one by Madness, One Step Beyond. We're going back to 1980. Just 1980, plain old 1980. The Piranhas. I've not heard this for ages. This is Tom Hark.

Some wise words there from the Piranhas. That was Tom Hark, was it? I think it was. I'm out of here in 5 minutes. You'll be glad to know. Let's have a little bit of Heaven 17. Temptation.

yes, indeed. Heaven at 17, finishing off tonight's show. Thank you for your company. As always, it's been emotional. I'm out of here, and God willing, we'll do it all again. And next week from Wednesday at 7 o'clock, Triple UFM. Thank you.

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0: Hi, this is Maggie from Maggie's Farm. For the best in blues, new, a little old, and really old, tune in 11 a.m. to 1 Fridays. 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

0: Started out with what I wear to school that first day. 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

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I'm inviting you to join me from 9 o'clock Saturday morning for a great show called Boots and All. 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
1: 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Today we're looking at the best of the charts from this week in 1978. William, what's coming up on today's show?
2: Coming up on today's show, we've got The Carpenters, The Village People, John Paul Young and Kate Bush.
3: And let's start off today at number 84 on the Australian National Charts this week on the 22nd of May 1978. Here's Jamaican teenagers Althea and Donna with their hit Uptown Ranking.

0: Town Ranking by Althea and Donna at number 84 on the Australian National Charts this week on the 22nd of May 1978. And that single had peaked at number 66 here in Australia 3 weeks previously. The song is a reggae single by Jamaican teenagers Althea Forrest and Donna Reed, recorded when they were 17 and 18 years old in Jamaica. Released in 1977, it was only a minor hit here in Australia, but became a number one single in the UK in February 1978. It features the pair singing over a popular Jamaican instrumental track called Rhythm, which provides the rhythm and backing music from the hit I'm Still In Love, and was inspired as a response to Trinity's three-piece suit. Its breakthrough came after BBC Radio 1 DJ John Peel played it by chance, generating huge audience demand and propelling the duo to international attention.
1: Falling down the charts, 10 places from number 63 to number 73 this week, on the 22nd of May 1978, was the Tom Robinson Band and 2468 Motorway.

0: That's the Tom Robinson Band, number 73 in the Australian Singles Chart this week, on the 22nd of May 1978, with 2468 Motorway. And the single had peaked at number 12 in March earlier that year. British punk new wave group the Tom Robinson Band released 2468 Motorway in 1977 as their first single. It reached number 5 in the UK and number 13 in Australia. Sung by the now openly bisexual Tom Robinson, the chorus is based on a gay liberation chant, though the song itself sounds like a straightforward driving anthem. The band would later tackle more explicitly political subjects, including homophobia, in Glad to Be Gay. The energetic track quickly became a hit and remains a key part of Robinson's live performances.
1: 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Today, we're looking at the best of the charts from this week in 1978.
2: And falling down the Australian national charts this week on the 22nd of May 1978, from number 22 back to number 32 were the Carpenters with Calling Occupants of Interplanetary Craft.

0: That's the Carpenters with their hit Calling Occupants of Interplanetary Craft at number 32 on the Australian National Charts this week on the 22nd of May 1978. It was their last top 20 hit here in Australia before Karen Carpenter sadly passed away from complications due to anorexia nervosa in 1983. The song was originally released in 1976 by Canadian rock band Klaatu. The Carpenters version featured a massive 160 musician ensemble and reached the top 10 in the US and Canada and made number 1 in Ireland. The song's whimsical theme of contacting extraterrestrials led to letters from fans asking about World Contact Day and inspired the Carpenters TV special Space Encounters.
1: Rising up the charts 11 places from number 41 to number 30 this week on the 22nd of May 1978 was American band Blondie and Denny.

0: That's Blondie and Denny at number 30 in the Australian Singles Chart this week on the 22nd of May 1978. And that single peaked at number 12 in the Australian Singles Chart the following month. The hit was Blondie's 1978 cover of the 1963 hit Denise by Randy and the Rainbows. The song, retitled with the French masculine spelling, helped Blondie break internationally. It appeared on their album Plastic Letters and reached number 2 in the UK, spending 3 weeks behind Kate Bush's Wuthering Heights. It also hit number 1 in the Netherlands and made the top 20 across much of Europe. Blondie's version featured Debbie Harry's bright vocals and added a partly improvised French verse, giving the song a new wave twist. In the US, it was their only single from the album, though it didn't chart there.
1: And holding steady at number 20 on the Australian national charts this week on the 22nd of May 1978 were the Village People with San Francisco.

0: disco classic there, San Francisco by the Village People at number 20 on the Australian National Charts this week on the 22nd of May 1978. That single went on to peak at number 15 here in Australia 2 weeks later. It was the debut single by the Village People, celebrating the city's nightlife and its vibrant gay neighbourhoods. The lyrics reference the freedom to be yourself and the leather scene and the energy of San Francisco streets. At the time, lead singer Victor Willis was the only member of the group, and producer Jacques Morali quickly assembled the rest of the performers for videos and live appearances. The song reached number 15 here in Australia and highlighted disco's connection to urban queer culture, making it a memorable start to the Village People's career.
1: 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Today we're looking at the best of the charts from this week in 1978.
0: Let's have a look at the top 10 albums of the week here in Australia on the 22nd of May 1978. At number 10, we had Guilty Until Proven Insane by Skyhooks. At number 9, Foreigner by Foreigner. At number 8, French Kiss by Bob Welch. At number 7, Weekend in LA by George Benson. At number 6, The Kick Inside by Kate Bush. At number 5, London Town by Wings. At number 4, Sleeper Catcher by the Little River Band. At number 3, The Stranger by Billy Joel. At number 2, Bat Out of Hell by Meatloaf. And at number 1, we had the best charting album of the year, Saturday Night Fever, the original movie soundtrack. That was at number 1 for 13 weeks, and this was its 10th week at the top. Well, let's have a look at the number 4 album for the week, Sleeper Catcher by Aussie band The Little River Band. And this was its first week where it peaked at number 4. It was their fourth studio album, released in May 1978, and made number 16 on the Billboard Hot 100 in the US. The album was certified platinum by the Recording Industry Association of America in May 1979. At the Australian 1978 King of Pop Awards, the album won Most Popular Australian Album. The cover shows the band playing the Australian gambling game 2-Up with the Sleeper Catcher, retrieving bets left by a tardy gambler. Well, let's have a listen to one of the songs from the album, which was released as a single. Here's Reminiscing.

0: That's Reminiscing from the number 4 album of the week this week on the 22nd of May 1978, Sleepercatcher by the Little River Band.
1: Let's take a look at the news headlines for May 1978. On the 9th of May, the body of Aldo Moro, five-time Italian Prime Minister, was found today in central Rome, wrapped in blankets and stuffed into a small Renault. He was shot dead by his Red Brigade captors, who left the car between the Christian Democrat and the Italian Communist Party headquarters. The two parties were due to form a government alliance on the day he was kidnapped. On the 10th of May, Princess Margaret is seeking a divorce from the Earl of Snowdon. 2 years ago, the couple decided to separate. The two children of the marriage are with their mother. It is understood that under a financial settlement, Lord Snowdon gets a central London house, and since the separation, he has been expanding his photographic and artistic work. On the 15th of May, Sir Robert Menzies, Australia's longest-serving Prime Minister and founder of the Liberal Party, died at his Melbourne home today at the age of 83. Sir Robert, partly paralysed after a stroke in 1971, died of a heart attack. On the 21st of May, French and Belgian troops flew into Kolwezi in Zaire today to rescue European residents trapped by an uprising. Survivors reported terror and chaos as soldiers worked to bring civilians to safety. The crisis began last week when former Katangi gendarmes from Angola invaded Kolwezi, with some Zairean troops joining them in a rampage, prompting President Mobutu of Zaire to call for international assistance. And finally, on the 25th of May, a two-year land protest by Māoris at Bastion Point in Auckland has ended with the biggest paramilitary operation in New Zealand's history. More than 600 police swooped on the protest camp using army trucks and bulldozers to clear it after long negotiations had failed to resolve the dispute.
0: And rising up the Australian national charts this week on the 22nd of May 1978 from number 14 to number 12 was Australian singer John Paul Young and Standing in the Rain.

0: In the Rain by John Paul Young at number 12 on the Australian National Charts, where it peaked on the 22nd of May 1978 here in Australia. The hit was a disco song by John Paul Young, released in Europe in February 1977 and in Australia in December that year, as the final single from his third album, JPY. Written by George Young and Harry Vanda, the song became a hit in Europe after DJs flipped the original B-side, Keep On Smiling, to play Standing in the Rain. It peaked at number 2 in Belgium, number 3 in the Netherlands, number 4 in Germany, and number 11 in Austria. John Paul Young recalled that a record label employee sent the track directly to a club DJ, where it quickly gained popularity. Probably his best-known hit, Love Is In The Air, followed quickly thereafter, making number 3 on the Australian charts later that year.
1: Holding steady at number 10 in the Australian singles chart this week, on the 22nd of May 1978, was American singer Yvonne Elliman, and If I Can't Have You.

0: Yvonne Elliman and If I Can't Have You, holding steady at number 10 in the Australian singles chart this week on the 22nd of May 1978. And that single went on to peak at number 9 in the Australian singles chart the following week. The song was written by the Bee Gees in 1977 and was recorded by American singer Yvonne Elliman for the Saturday Night Fever soundtrack. Originally, the Bee Gees recorded a ballad, How Deep Is Your Love, for the album, while Elliman was given the upbeat disco track. Her powerful vocals turned the song into a major success. Released in February 1978 as the soundtrack's fourth single, it became a US number one hit, the fourth consecutive chart topper, co-written by Barry Gibb.
1: And falling down the Australian national charts this week on the 22nd of May 1978, from number 8 to number 9 was Billy Joel and Just the Way You Are.

0: That's Just the Way You Are by Billy Joel at number 9 on the Australian National Charts this week on the 22nd of May 1978. And that single had peaked at number 6 3 weeks earlier. It was taken from his 1977 album, The Stranger, and was released as the album's second single in November that year. It became Billy Joel's first US top 10 hit, peaking at number 3, and his first UK top 20 hit, reaching number 19. The song won 2 Grammy Awards for Record of the Year and Song of the Year in 1979. The song was written for his first wife, Elizabeth Thaber. Although Billy Joel initially didn't like the song, he was persuaded to include it on the album.
1: You're listening to It's Time, the show where we look at the best of the Australian national charts between the 60s and the 90s, using the Kent Music Report, the Australian Music Report, and the ARIA charts. Today we're looking at the best of the charts from this week in 1978.
2: Falling off to number one spot and making number 3 this week in the Australian Singles Chart on the 22nd of May 1978. Here's the Bee Gees and Stayin' Alive.

0: the Saturday Night Fever soundtrack. That's the Bee Gees and Stayin' Alive, at number three in the Australian Singles Chart this week on the 22nd of May 1978. And that single had peaked at number one for 7 weeks between April and May that year. From the Saturday Night Fever soundtrack, released in December 1977, it became one of the band's most recognisable hits, reaching number one on the US Billboard Hot 100 in February 1978 for 4 weeks, and number four in the UK. Recorded in France for tax reasons, the song features an iconic guitar riff, a steady disco beat, and falsetto vocals. Stayin' Alive won a Grammy for Best Vocal Arrangement and helped the soundtrack dominate the charts, with the Bee Gees writing 4 consecutive US number one singles in 1978. The music video for the song was filmed on the MGM Studios backlot in California, with sets recreating New York scenes.
1: And rising up the Australian national charts this week on the 22nd of May 1978, from number 4 to number 2 and on its way to the number 1 position, we had Eruption featuring Precious Wilson and I Can't Stand the Rain.

0: That's I Can't Stand the Rain by Eruption, featuring Precious Wilson, at number 2 on the Australian National Charts this week on the 22nd of May 1978. That single went on to pick at number 1 for 1 week, 3 weeks later. The song was originally recorded by Ann Peebles in 1973 and later covered by several artists. In 1978, British disco group Eruption released a disco version that became their biggest hit, making number 1 here in Australia and number 1 also in Belgium, followed by hits like One Way Ticket from their 1978 second album, Leave a Light. Eruption formed in the UK in 1969 as Silent Eruption and were mainly musicians of Caribbean origin. Precious Wilson became their lead singer in 1975, and the group was signed by Hansa Records after being discovered during a European tour supporting Boney M.
1: And finally, let's take a look at the top 10 charting singles of the week, this week on the 22nd of May, 1978. At number 10, we had If I Can't Have You by Yvonne Elliman. At number 9, Just the Way You Are by Billy Joel. At number 8, Night Fever by the Bee Gees. At number 7, Sometimes When We Touch by Dan Hill. At number 6, Can't Smile Without You by Barry Manilow. At number 5, Ebony Eyes by Bob Welch. At number 4, You Took the Words Right Out of My Mouth by Meatloaf. At number 3, Staying Alive by the Bee Gees. At number 2, I Can't Stand the Rain by Eruption featuring Precious Wilson. And at number 1, a single that peaked at the top spot for 3 weeks, and this was its first week at number 1. Here's Kate Bush and Wuthering Heights.

0: That's Kate Bush and Wuthering Heights at number one in the Australian Singles Chart this week on the 22nd of May 1978. And that single peaked at number one for 3 weeks, and this was its first week at the top. It was the debut single by English singer and songwriter Kate Bush, released in January 1978 from her album The Kick Inside. Written in a single evening at age 18, the song was inspired by Emily Bronte's 1847 novel and is sung from the perspective of Catherine Earnshaw's ghost. It became Bush's first number one in the UK, making her the first female artist to reach number one with a self-written song. The track features unusual harmonics, irregular phrases, and a memorable guitar solo by Ian Benson. Two iconic music videos were made, one in a dark room and the other on Salisbury Plain.
1: Well, that's the show for another week. Thanks go to David Kent and his website, www.australianchartbooks.com.au, for the use of his Kent Music Report and Australian Music Report charts in the show. 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I'm Barry Mackay.
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0: Hi, thanks so much for your company today. I hope you've had a terrific week and you've been kicking goals, no matter what that means for you. I've found myself reflecting a little bit over the last few days on some of the feedback that I've received from you. A few of you have asked me if I could let you hear more from my special guests. So sometimes I do come across people who turn out to be really great interviews, who quite frankly deserve more time. This week I've had the pleasure of chatting to a guy called John Ilsley, who boasts both a great story as well as some truly awesome music. So this week I want to bring you more of him and more of his music. For those of you who don't instantly recognise the name, John is the English musician best known for being the bass guitarist and founding member of English rock band Dire Straits. I caught up with John to chat about his new book, My Life in Dire Straits, as well as his latest solo album, simply called Eight. He was really captivating, and I hope you enjoy hearing from him as much as I enjoyed chatting with him. John Ilsley, it's terrific to meet you. Welcome to A Breath of Fresh Air. Wow, what a career you've enjoyed so far. You're going to have to walk me through it, but let's start at the most recent things and work our way back. You've got a book out. You've got a new album out, a solo album, which is your eighth solo album. Could you tell us a little bit about both of those?
1: Well, they were projects which were really not planned, to be honest. But then we had lockdown. And for people who do music and do a bit of writing and stuff, it was the ideal time to indulge, if you like, because there wasn't anything else going on. Literally, everything just came to, probably in Australia, everything came to a standstill.
0: Yeah, it was the
1: same. The phone didn't ring. You know, nobody was doing anything. And I had a few ideas for some songs, so I started with that. And before the lockdown started, actually, let me just go back a little bit. A publisher approached me about writing a book about the Straits, or my life in the Straits, actually, because she'd been to see one of the shows that I was doing, which was sort of a Q&A of the band's life, which I started doing about 2 or 3 years ago because it was very enjoyable to reflect with one of my managers and have a chat and then play some music, have a chat, play some music. And so it was a sort of an evening of, personal indulgence, but also sort of a Q&A with the audience as well. So she saw that and she said, have you ever thought about writing a book? And I said, it's a very odd question. Why are you asking me? She said, well, I'm an agent and I came to see your show the other day. So she put the idea forward of a book, which I hadn't really been thinking about at all, to be honest, until she mentioned it. And I said, I'm not sure that I could do that. So I said, I'm probably going to have some help to arrange it. And because when you're writing a book, it needs to be structured. And having never written one before, it would have been crazy to try and do it on my own. And so anyway, one thing led to another. And we actually started putting the idea together before lockdown. And then, of course, with lockdown, we were doing what we're doing now, which was Zooming every day. And I was relating the story. And I thought I wasn't going to remember anything at all. But then, interestingly enough, once you start talking about something, something else comes into your mind. And it was remarkable because I can't remember an awful lot of things. And suddenly, but I was remembering the almost ridiculous details.
0: Are you surprised yourself?
1: And it just turned into this, you know, quite long process. And then the album took place during lockdown. And I started the album with my son, Harry, who brought all his DJ equipment and recording equipment down. And I said, let's go and work on some songs together for about 2 or 3 hours a day in the morning. We'd sat down and he'd never done anything like this before. And I'd never done anything with him before. So it was quite an interesting sort of father-son moment.
0: I
1: think he found it quite tricky to be gone with. His dad's sitting here strumming a guitar and recording it.

0: You Still from the album 8. I'm chatting with Dire Straits' John Ilsley.
1: The bare bones of that then turned into a full-blown album. And there we are. That's where we are. So I ended up after lockdown with two fairly big projects on my hands.
0: Amazing. Why did you call the album 8?
1: Well, it's my 8th solo album. And actually, when I was looking at photographs for the book, my sister, who's got the archive of the family, she gave me all these pictures of when we were young. And one of them was when I was 8 years old, which is the cover. If you get the album, you'll see it. It's a cover of me on the front when I was 8, just before we were going to have, I think we were going to have lunch with Granny. And I thought, this is my 8th solo album. That's me when I was 8. Let's call it 8. So that was that. And it's also when you call something 8, everybody says, what does that mean? And I said, well, because there's been 7 solo albums before that. And they go, oh my God, we never knew that.
0: No, I didn't know that either.
1: So that helps people to go back and listen to the earliest music. Well, hopefully, anyway.
0: Yeah.

0: So 8 has 9 tracks on it, and they're all original tracks. Yeah. Which one? Do you have a personal favourite?
1: Well, A Long Way Back, the opening track on the album, is really a reflection of when the band started in this little council flat in Deptford. And it was really based around the first time we went to Los Angeles as a group in 1979, the first American tour. And we played at the Roxy in LA. And it was all about going there and staying at the Sunset Marquee, which was the rock and roll hotel in where all the misbehaving went on in LA. There's plenty
0: I
1: of
0: remember
1: that.
0: It well.
1: And have you been there?
0: I have.
1: Yeah, yeah. So the Roxy was just down the strip from there. And we didn't realise at the time, until we went up to the bar upstairs, that there were quite a lot of people in the room which were fairly important sort of celebrity types. And one was Bob Dylan. Bob Dylan was there, and Rod Stewart was there, and Britt Eklund turned up on the next night because they'd obviously just separated. So that was a bit, and Stevie Nicks. So it was a bit of the sort of LA crowd really turned up, and it's all very exciting. So I wrote this song called Long Way Back, because it's a long way back to Deptford Town, which is where the band started. It was a pretty seedy part of London in a council flat, which I was renting.

0: did start from very humble beginnings, didn't you? Could you tell us a little bit about how you got together with your friend Mark Knopfler?
1: Well, this is a sort of series of coincidences, actually. And I think life is a series of coincidences. If you put yourself in a particular place where something different might happen, then occasionally different things do happen. So I've never really taken the straight and narrow. Probably a bit more straight and narrow now, although my wife probably doesn't think so, than I was then. I used to take quite a few risks. I didn't go to university until I was 23. If I felt like changing and doing something, I usually take the unpredictable path, and which found me in this council flat, which I was renting in South London, and I needed a flatmate. And a friend of mine said, well, I know a local social worker who's looking for a place to live. And it turned out to be David Knopfler.
0: Mark's brother.
1: Which is was an important moment, which we didn't realize, of course, in all our lives, the fact that I had a space in this council flat. I couldn't afford the rent because it was £9.48 a week. And I wasn't very well off at the time. I was going to say I was in dire straits, but that's such a cliche now. But things were pretty basic. So David moved in and he had a guitar with him. And so we used to sit down and strum guitar a bit. And I think one day he said to me, oh, you should meet my brother Mark. He's quite handy on the guitar. And I said, oh, great. He said, he's probably going to come down in a couple of weeks. And he did. He came down. I met him. You know, when you meet somebody for the first time, you get a sort of a... I just got a certain sense of warmth from him. And I thought at the time, when I was reflecting on it, I thought, I'm going to know this bloke for a long time, you know. And as it turned out, it's been, God knows, 45 years now. So
0: quite incredible,
1: maybe
0: really,
1: more,
0: isn't it?
1: 46 yeah. years, I can't remember now.
0: Has it gone as fast for you as it has for me?
1: Well, there's one thing that we don't realize, of course, is that we don't have unlimited amount of time on this planet. So it's best to get on with stuff. And I think you realize that as you get older. You know, there's only a limited amount of birthdays you're going to have. And, you know, when you're 23, you don't think about birthdays and how many more you're going to have.
0: Of course not.
1: When you're 73, you think, okay, I've had quite a few birthdays.
0: Yeah.
1: I don't dwell on it too much.

0: Coming up, find out how John Ilsley and Mark Knopfler hit the big time and how they managed to keep their feet firmly on the ground.
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11: It's a beautiful day.
0: It's great to have you with me. I do hope you're enjoying what I'm bringing. So we've heard how John Ilsley believes it was fate, or if you like, serendipity, that led him to partnering with Mark Knopfler in the first place and founding the phenomenon that's become Dire Straits. To say the band hit the big time is probably an understatement, but one thing's for sure, when they did, their lives changed forever.
12: When you decided to pull a band together with them, who actually named it Dire Straits and why?
13: Well, that was named by a friend of Pete Withers, the drummer, who was the only professional musician amongst us. And he was living with other musicians in North London, and he was so blooming poor. He said, I'm not going to come and play with the band unless you pay my petrol and my fag money. And we didn't have any money ourselves. So that was a bit tight. But anyway, he was a great drummer and we enjoyed playing with him. So we paid his fag money and his petrol for him to come down and play with us.

0: And his mate, you know, when we were looking for a name for the band, his mate said to him, "Pick, you've been a professional drummer all your life and you're still in Dire Straits. Why don't you call it that?" So that's how it, you know, how it came to be. I mean, I suppose the Rolling Stones called themselves the Rolling Stones because of a blues song by Muddy Waters. I don't know. I mean, the Beatles is a great name because it's B-E-A-T as opposed to B-E-E-T.
1: Yeah.
0: These are little gems. How the Kinks got their name, I don't know. That's probably a different story altogether. But
1: I'll have to ask them that. So, John Ilsley, you started gigging around the place. In the beginning, it wasn't easy for you. You didn't have any money. You were carrying all your own gear in and out of gigs. When did fortune change for you?
0: Well, there's another coincidence, you see. I stupidly started a record shop in North London with a girlfriend of mine when I was at university. And in order to sort of get the right music in the place, I sent a letter to a DJ in London who I'd been listening to. He used to play on Sunday mornings, a guy called Charlie Gillett, and he played this, had this honky-tonk music show. And I got some ideas for the shop from him. He very graciously sent me a whole list of albums that I should stock in the record store. Anyway, the shop lasted about 4 months. So that was a bit of a disaster. But I had a contact with Charlie. And so when we made the demo tape in 1976, when Mark had about five songs at the time, and Mark said to me, "Don't you know Charlie Gillett?" And I on Radio London, I said, "Well, I don't exactly know him, but I'm sure we can get in contact with him." So I wrote to Charlie and said, "Look, I'm in this band called Dire Straits and we've made this demo tape. Would you listen to it?" And he wrote back and he said, "Sure." And he said, "Come round to the house for tea on Thursday afternoon." So Mark and I trooped down there with this tape, gave it to Charlie, not thinking anything of it. And that was Thursday. And that Sunday morning, he played Sultans of Swing on the radio from the demo tape.

0: We didn't hear it because we, for that morning, we weren't listening to the show. Mark and I were shifting some furniture to make some money for a mate. And so we didn't actually hear it on the radio until the following weekend when he played it again. And he said, I'm going to play this song on the radio until somebody out there picks this band up and gives them a record deal. And it was like, so I rang Charlie up and said, God, blimey, Charlie, what's going on here? And he said, you wouldn't believe the amount of phone calls I've had from record companies, other DJs, music people saying, who the hell is this band? What the hell's going on, Charlie? And he said, well, I don't know anything about them apart from that these two blokes came in and gave me this tape. He said, can I give your phone number away to them? And I said, sure. And then our phone started ringing like crazy. We didn't have, there's no mobiles in those days. It was an old phone on the wall, you know.
1: Of course.
0: So every time somebody rang up from a record company, I was writing all their details all over the walls in this council flat. So it was, the whole wall was covered in people's names and telephone numbers.
1: Were you shocked? And,
0: yeah, well, pleasantly surprised, I think, would probably be the right expression. And so we were suddenly bombarded with these record companies coming at us. And
1: John, did you know that you had something special with the other guys? I mean, you obviously knew how prolific a songwriter and a great guitarist Mark is. Did you know that you were making really special music together at that point?
0: Well, it felt good. That's all I can say. You don't really know until somebody says, we like that. It's the feedback you kind of get which makes you think, oh, people are taking this seriously. They kind of like it.
1: Well, they certainly liked it.
0: I don't think anybody really knows when they first start out. And so there's an element of surprise. You know, I think when the Stones started out, they were just playing rock and roll and blues and stuff like that. They didn't know what was going to happen. Then suddenly it was mayhem surrounding them. And in a sense, there was a bit of mayhem surrounding us, I suppose, not in the same kind of way. We were a bit, probably not quite so misbehaving as the Stones.
1: But you were huge. At the time, you were the biggest band in the world. And the journey lasted you something like 15 years, right?
0: Yeah, it did. It did. It had legs, as we say.
1: It sure did.
0: I think the reason why was because you mentioned it earlier. You know, we had a pretty prolific songwriter who was constantly coming up with ideas and good songs. And I mean, songs like Romeo and Juliet and Tunnel of Love and Telegraph Road and Money for Nothing.

0: For Nothing was Dire Straits' most commercially successful single. It topped several charts in the US and was also a massive hit in the UK as well as in many other countries. The song is about rock star excess and the easy life it brings compared to real work. Mark Knopfler wrote it after overhearing delivery men in a New York department store complaining about their jobs while watching MTV. Sting actually sings on the song too and helped write it. The song earned Dire Straits a Grammy Award for Best Rock Performance. It was also quite controversial. The lyrics were deemed homophobic, and when the band performed it live, they'd often replace some of the words with less vulgar ones. I'm chatting with Dire Straits co-founder and bassist, John Ilsley.
1: Without one realising it, these have formed the sort of backdrop of quite a few people's lives, and which is actually a very pleasurable thing to know. And having been a part of that was a great pleasure for me, I have to say. And I think the important thing to remember, though, is, I mean, Mark's often said this to me, he said, I do wonder what would have happened if you and the other guys we made these songs with, it would have sounded the same if these songs had been played by somebody else. And I said, well, we'll never know that. And the great thing about the writing was that we all kind of got involved when the song was presented to the band. The band then knocked it into shape, for want of a better expression. And so everybody's input. And I think the rhythm section between myself and Pick was pretty important. That seems to have stood the test of time as well.
2: And the chemistry between you is also super important, isn't it? The fact that you all got on so well together, and you and Mark in particular, would have contributed to the sounds you were making.
1: Yeah, I think the band survived because of exactly what you've said. You know, it is about having a relationship with somebody and the relationship working over time. You know, some relationships are only momentary, some, and this one seems to have stood the test of time. We knew when to call it a day, though. I mean, I think we realised that after the On Every Street album and the On Every Street tour, where we played to about 10 million people.
2: That's amazing.
1: Which is a really extraordinary thought. It's completely wacky.
3: Well, I wonder where you are tonight. You're probably on a rampage somewhere. You have been known to take delight in

0: lastly, have you always had your feet on the ground through this journey, or did you get carried away with it at the height of the success? Because you appear to be such a grounded, humble, normal sort of a guy. Did you become the pop star when everybody was clamoring for you?
1: Well, I think that side of things is very difficult to deal with sometimes. And I think it helped the fact that we were a bit older. And look, I can assure you, we had an awful lot of fun, let's put it that way, playing music and, being together and hanging out together. And it's probably because I came from a family which was quite disciplined. My father was an ex-major in the army and a bank manager. And so I came from a sort of slightly disciplined family. And I think that probably stood me in good stead when the band first started, because I was able to literally sort of hold things together while everybody else was sort of like...
0: out of control.
1: Not doing anything.
0: Yeah,
1: and so actually quite an important partnership there when you realise that you're what you're good at. And I knew what I was good at. I can assure you, not in a boring way either. I mean, I've had plenty of fun, let me assure you.
0: Yeah, I can see that on your face. You wouldn't be boring. Of all of those fabulous songs, is there one that's closest to your heart?
1: Well, it's a song that really is sort of seems to have resonance. And I think we'll have resonance for probably an awful long time as Brothers in Arms. It's one of those songs which touches people and me every time I play it. I think it's a wonderful piece of music.

0: song Brothers in Arms was inspired by the Falklands War. While Britain managed to reclaim its territories, the nation lost nearly 300 soldiers in the conflict. John Ilsley says it's sad that the song about a young soldier dying on the battlefield is still so appropriate today.
1: I played it recently in a festival in Ireland, a literary festival, after some discussions and some talks about the war in Ukraine and all the rest of it. And the organizer said, would you just play Brothers in Arms acoustically? So I did, and it was quite difficult. It's quite difficult to play just on the guitar on your own.
0: And but you did it.
1: I did it, and I found it quite difficult myself, and it was quite harrowing, but it was a remarkable experience, and probably one I'll treasure, actually.

0: 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Stay tuned to learn more about the next chapter in John's life.
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1: It's a beautiful day.
2: Thanks so much for hanging in with me. I love having your company. Now, John Ilsley, Mark Knopfler, Dire Straits. Theirs is a story of fortune smiling on those who dared take a chance. We've been hearing from John Ilsley about his humble beginnings and military-style upbringing that protected him from getting carried away with the unexpected success that Dire Straits saw over a 15-year period. Throughout the 80s, Dire Straits were one of the biggest bands on the planet. Their songs formed the soundtrack of a generation, and they live on today, still racking up sales, still being played on the radio on every continent. Now, in other unplanned moves, John tells us about his autobiography, My Life in Dire Straits, the inside story of one of the biggest bands in rock history, as well as about his latest solo album, 8.
3: The book is called...
4: My Life in Dire Straits, I'll help you out.
3: The book is called, thank you, My Life in Dire Straits, it's out now.
4: When you look at the proportions of sales around the world, Australia and New Zealand... For some obscure reason, I suppose because we did work out there a lot, but proportionally speaking, it's sold incredibly well in New Zealand and Australia.
3: Australia and New Zealand just loved Dire Straits. I remember, I think it was my birthday, and Sultans of Swing had just come out, and we didn't play any other record that whole night. It must have played 150 times round and round and round.

0: book recounts the band's rise from humble origins in London's spit and sawdust pubs to the best-known venues in the world, the working man's clubs to Madison Square Garden, gigging with wild punk bands to the Live Aid stage at Wembley. Until, ultimately, the shattering demands of touring on a global scale and living life in the spotlight took their inevitable toll. John's story is also a tribute to his friend Mark Knopfler, the band's lead singer, songwriter and gifted guitarist. It's a tale told with honesty, soulful reflection and wry humour, and it's the first and only account of the band's incredible journey.
1: What do your kids think about you? Are they proud of their dad, or are they like most kids that are growing up or have grown up that just shrug it off and go, you know, think you're an old fogey?
2: Well, they kind of got used to it, I think. I know they're proud, actually. I'm proud of them. I mean, they've all turned out. I've got four of them. They're all turned out pretty good. And three of them are into music, and one is into buildings. So the one into buildings, of course, is earning a good living, and the other one's like into music or not.
1: Did you try and talk them out of it?
2: No, not at all. I mean, look, you know, both my daughters have sung on pretty much, well, certainly five of my albums, and Harry helped me make this last one. So, you know, they're all part of it. My youngest daughter came out on the last tour and did all the organizing and tour managing and stuff. So, and she loves all that stuff. And she, you know, she's there. I think they love the history of the family, if you like. And so, you know, I think they've half read the book, which is good because actually, it then gets into the sort of the big time stuff. But they've read the early part of the book, which is me growing up and how one gets into these crazy situations in your life. So it's an example to them, really, of not accepting the status quo, which I never did. I wasn't very good at that.
1: Yeah,
2: I'm probably better at it now, although sometimes my wife is not so sure. Yeah, I think they're proud, and in a sense that makes me feel good too. Because and I'm still working, I'm still playing, you know, I'm still writing, so that won't ever go away. And when somebody says, "When are you going to retire?" and I said, "What from?"

0: this was planned from John Elsley's latest album, 8. The song's title really could have been John's theme song, as his career evolved after a series of serendipitous meetings that included renting out a room in his small council flat whilst at university to Mark Knopfler's brother, David. Dire Straits, as I'm sure you know, were for many years one of the biggest bands in rock history, selling more than 120 million records. They won 4 Grammy Awards and embarked on some of the biggest tours the industry has ever seen. They were hectic days indeed, and their last tour in 1992 was, according to John, utter misery. Whatever the zeitgeist was, he said, it had passed, and the strain on personal relationships, both physical and emotional, was palpable. Fame had taken its toll, and the band decided to give it all up. Today, John Elsley is a very different man. He's able to put his feet up again and go at his own pace, both with making music and his newfound hobby. Yeah.
1: And you've discovered a new talent in being a painter as well, because your art is fabulous.
2: Well, thank you. That's an ever-changing situation, the painting, that's for sure. That is really difficult. I paint pictures and I'm painting away and I think that's okay, you know, all the rest of it, or that seems to work. But it doesn't really, unless you're communicating something to somebody else and they say that's good. So it's the feedback you kind of get which makes you think, oh, people are taking this seriously. They kind of like it.
1: Well, it's just a new challenge. I have total faith in you that you'll conquer that one too.
0: John's being very modest. His paintings are fabulous. He first started with painting when he was 15, around the same time he picked up a guitar, and while music obviously took priority until the band split in the early 90s, he then found himself painting most days. But his solo exhibitions in London, Sydney and New York have all been amazingly successful. John Elsley has spent the last 15 years fighting leukemia. Today he's all clear and is a firm believer that in life anything can happen at any time. He spends most of his time these days making music, working on paintings, or in the restaurant pub that he owns in Hampshire. He's never been more content. He and Mark Knopfler are still good friends, and he no longer laments the fact that Mark chose not to turn up to the band's 2018 induction into the Rock and Roll Hall of Fame. John says there's something in the song Romeo and Juliet that relates to that event, although he wouldn't say what. I guess we're just going to have to wait till we can chat with him again to discover more. Meantime, here's that

0: classic Romeo and Juliet from Dire Straits. John Elsley, I better let you go. But in letting you go, which track would you like us to go out with from the latest album?
1: Ooh, 21st Century, because I think it's pretty relevant to what's going on right now.
0: Okay, we'll give it a whirl. John Elsley, thank you so much for talking with us today. What an absolute pleasure to meet you, and congratulations on a fabulous, fabulous career.
1: Thank you very much. Nice to speak to you.
0: You too. Bye. All the very best. Bye now.

your heart

0: 21st Century from the album 8. I hope you enjoyed hearing John Ilsley's story. Perhaps there's an artist you'd like to hear from. Just send me a message through the website abreathoffreshair.com.au and let me know who you'd like me to find for you. It'd be my pleasure to get them onto the show. Meantime, if you could do me a favour and subscribe to the podcast, I'd be really grateful. Take care of yourself, won't you, until we meet again. I'll look forward to being back in your company same time next week. Bye now.
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Let me see, have I got my Time magazine? Check. 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
1: in this old building.
0: Well, there's a leak.
1: Well, there's a leak.
0: Yes, there's a leak
1: in this old building.
0: There's a leak.
1: Well, there's a leak.
0: There's a leak
1: in this old building.

Did you know wearing a seatbelt in a serious crash nearly doubles your chances of survival? Almost 1 out of 5 road fatalities involve someone not wearing a seatbelt. In a crash, wearing a seatbelt reduces your risk of serious injury. So remember to buckle up every time. However short the journey, however long you've been driving, however well you know the road, don't forget to clip every trip. Authorised by the New South Wales Government, Sydney.

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A little boy of three says, Daddy, why? 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
1: About 100 people were shot and wounded during ethnic violence today. Mobs armed with automatic rifles and other weapons attacked members. 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

0: Never get into a car with a driver who has been drinking, even if they say they're okay to drive. 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
4: Kennedy's upcoming tours include Christmas in July, George's River Buffet Lunch Cruise, Wednesday the 22nd of July 2026, Tour of Parliament House and High Tea, Friday the 21st of August 2026, Oktoberfest Spectacular VIP Package at the Harmony German Club, Saturday the 31st of October 2026, and Whispering Jack, the John Farnham musical.
5: Washington's top diplomat Marco Rubio has offered a new relationship with the Cuban people in a video message marking the anniversary of Cuba's independence. Speaking in Spanish, he blamed the island's hardships on its communist leadership, not the US fuel blockade, which has exacerbated an economic crisis. Will Grant is in Havana.
6: Mr. Rubio's message comes as the US Department of Justice is understood to be preparing an indictment against 94-year-old ex-president Raúl Castro, the co-founder and elder statesman of the Cuban Revolution. The indictment is over his alleged role in the shooting down of two civilian US aircraft by Cuban MiG fighter jets after they had repeatedly dropped propaganda leaflets over Havana. Noticeably, Secretary Rubio chose to deliver his message on the 20th of May, when in 1902 the Cuban flag first flew independently over the Cuban Republic, a day celebrated by the Cuban diaspora in Miami, but which the Cuban Revolution does not recognize as a national holiday.
5: A video posted by Israel's far-right national security minister, in which he taunts detained international activists from a Gaza aid flotilla, has sparked a global outcry. The video shows dozens of bound activists on the floor of an Israeli detention centre as Itamar Ben-Gvir waves a large Israeli flag. Canada, the Netherlands and France have all summoned their respective Israeli ambassadors. Yoland Nell is in Jerusalem.
7: The video shows dozens of international activists kneeling on the ground with their hands tied behind their backs. Waving a large Israeli flag, Itamar Ben-Gvir tells them in Hebrew, "Welcome to Israel, we are the masters." The activists who were detained in international waters are also shown on the deck of a ship as the Israeli national anthem is played. The Italian Prime Minister called the video unacceptable and said demonstrators, including many Italian citizens, were being treated in a way that violates human dignity.
5: Iran's Revolutionary Guards say they've allowed 26 ships to cross the Strait of Hormuz over the past 24 hours. Shipping data shows that among the vessels that have transited today are two Chinese and one South Korean oil tanker, carrying 6 million barrels of oil between them. Caroline Hawley has this report.
8: The three supertankers had been trapped for weeks by the closure of the Strait of Hormuz. China, a key ally of Iran, has been able to get some of its ships out in coordination with the Iranian authorities. But this is the first South Korean tanker to come out, and it follows extensive diplomatic efforts by Seoul. It also took a route designated by Iran, though the South Korean Foreign Ministry has said no fees were paid. Hundreds of other ships remain stuck in the waterway, with a new warning about the global impact. The UN's Food and Agriculture Organization said this was not a temporary disruption to shipping, but the start of what it called a systemic agri-shock.
5: Caroline Hawley reporting, BBC News. Samsung workers have reached an agreement on a wage deal one day before a planned strike at the world's biggest supplier of memory chips. The South Korean Labour Union said it would postpone the walkout until further notice. The union had previously called for performance bonuses in line with company profits, which surged by more than 130% from last year. The outgoing Speaker of Uganda's Parliament has become the focus of an army crackdown on senior officials accused of corruption. The army chief, Muhoozi Kainerugaba, says his father, President Yoweri Museveni, has given him powers to arrest anyone in Uganda. Security forces raided the home and offices of Anita Among in Kampala over the weekend. Britain's Ministry of Defence says a Royal Air Force plane was repeatedly intercepted by two Russian jets over the Black Sea last month. The unarmed RAF Rivet joint surveillance plane was targeted as it carried out a routine mission monitoring NATO's eastern flank. Frank Gardner has more.
0: Dangerous and unacceptable is how the MOD has described what happened over the Black Sea last month. Revealing the details today, it said two Russian fighter jets, an Su-35 and Su-27, repeatedly intercepted an unarmed RAF surveillance aircraft as it carried out a routine mission, monitoring NATO's eastern flank. One of the Russian aircraft flew so close it triggered emergency systems on board, including disabling the autopilot. The other aircraft made six passes in front of the British plane, coming as close as 6 metres from its nose cone. Britain has issued a formal protest, known as a démarche, to the Russian embassy.
5: Bangladesh has rolled out a mass vaccination campaign to combat its deadliest measles outbreak in decades. The outbreak has killed nearly 500 children in 2 months. The UN agency UNICEF said it had warned the previous interim government of the risks of not vaccinating children, but there was a delay in procuring the vaccines. That's the latest world news from the BBC.
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5: 80 to 850 cents per kilo carcass weight. Welcome rain throughout the region resulted in a significant decrease in numbers at CTLX Carcall for a total yarding of 2,120. Cattle. There are a few good pens of feeder steers along with some plainer types, and feeder heifers were all well supplied, including an outstanding pen making 494 cents per kilo. There were a few good runs of prime cattle, and there were 640 cows penned. A full field of buyers were operating, selling to a firm Nadira market. Yearling steers to the processor were 8 cents better, selling from 400 to 470 cents per kilo. Feeder steers were firm to a few cents dearer, selling from 400 to 539 cents. And heifers to feed lifted 15 cents, ranging from 380 to 494 cents per kilo. A store sale coming up this Friday resulted in limited numbers of young cattle, with steers topping at 543 cents per kilo and not enough numbers to quote the heifers. Heavy grown steers to processors reached 470 cents and the heifer portion sold from 398 cents to 460 cents per kilo. Cows jumped 15 cents with 2 and 3 scores selling from 272 to 352 cents per kilo. Heavy prime cows topped at 395 cents per kilo to average 375 cents per kilo. And heavy bulls to processors were price unchanged, making 325 cents to 400 cents per kilo. That concludes today's market update, brought to you by Auctions Plus, dedicated to connecting ag.

0: Australia, the Netherlands, Canada and the UK are demanding answers from Israel after its far-right...
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2: Good morning, I'm Lee Harrison. The federal government has rejected claims by the New South Wales Premier more needs to be done to address bracket creep. This is when a pay rise pushes a worker into a higher tax bracket, but inflation still limits their real buying power. Chris Minn says this needs to be addressed, claiming families now spend half their week working for the government. But his Labor colleague, Treasurer Jim Chalmers, argues Australians will soon see lower taxes.
3: This is a government which is cutting taxes for every Australian worker. 13.3 million Australian workers will get another tax cut from this government in the budget. We are cutting taxes five times in three different ways.
2: A group of teenagers have been arrested over arson attacks on Melbourne hospitality venues. Elijah Farfew reports.
4: Three young men from the western suburbs of Melbourne taken into custody as part of Operation Eclipse. One of the teenagers was carrying a large machete when police officers swooped at High Point Shopping Centre. They are being interviewed over arson, attempted arson, criminal damage, burglary and theft of a motor vehicle. It's alleged the suspects twice targeted La-Di-Da nightclub in the city and Electric Bar on Chapel Street earlier this month. Elijah Farfield reporting.
2: The man accused of killing a high school teacher in a hit-and-run incident in WA's Great Southern has faced court. Ronan Fitzgerald reports.
5: 26-year-old Benjamin Thomas Simpkins is a former WA Nationals candidate and local labourer. He's accused of driving away without helping or calling emergency services after hitting 49-year-old Luke Russell with his car in Katanning. Mr Russell suffered catastrophic head injuries and body fractures and was pronounced dead at the scene. Police say his DNA was found on Mr Simpkins' car and Mr Simpkins refused to allow access to his phone. He's been refused by and is due back in court next month. Ronan Fitzgerald in Perth.
2: Health experts are urging adults to ensure they're up to date with their vaccinations amid a significant diphtheria outbreak. More than 220 cases have been reported this year, marking Australia's biggest outbreak in 35 years. Dr. Nick Yim from the Australian Medical Association says the spike in cases is alarming.
6: This is an illness that we haven't seen for many, many years, and it is a reminder for those who haven't had that booster shot to get vaccinated.
2: In other news, former Woolworths boss Brad Banducci has stepped down as Ticketek's chief executive after less than a year following the loss of several lucrative clients. Banducci left the supermarket giant in 2024 as the sector came under intense scrutiny. Calls are growing for an eczema medication to be government-subsidised for children under 12 following breakthrough Australian research. The $25,000 treatment currently isn't funded for younger patients, despite new data showing it triggers near-complete remission. And Thailand's government has revoked a COVID-era policy allowing Australians to travel visa-free for 60 days. Aussies have been able to spend 2 months in the country since 2024. This is Air News. Geelong coach Chris Scott has brushed off reports linking the club to Giants captain Toby Green. The 32-year-old's contract expires at season's end with the Cats' potential landing spot. Scott will offer a playful response when asked about Green.
7: It's like someone in the street saying, would you like Marcus Pontempelli to play in your team? Yeah. But is there some reason to believe that that's a possibility? I think our club would be flattered at the compliment that we would be a club that he would consider that. I can't help you. But I'm happy to move down the list if you want. Who's next? Zach Butters.
2: To rugby league and skipper Isaiah Yeo has leapt to the defence of Blues halfback Nathan Cleary. The Panthers champion is again coming under scrutiny for not dominating at state of origin level. Ahead of next week's series opener, Yeo denies Cleary is yet to stamp his authority at the highest level.
8: I don't agree with it for sure. Look, there's no one to be in his corner more than what I am. He's an outstanding player. For me, he's the best player in the competition and deservedly so with what he's done. So he'll go out there and do a wonderful job.
2: And fresh off claiming Women's Super League glory with Manchester City, Mary Fowler will return to the Matildas squad on a high for June friendlies against Mexico. She'll be joined by Chelsea defender Ellie Carpenter, who's set to notch her 100th cap after both missed games against Malawi and Kenya. Australian Independent Radio News.
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10: Morning, welcome to the Thursday. Your forecast, mostly sunny, medium chance of showers along the coastal fringe. There's a slight chance elsewhere. Winds today from the west-southwest, about 15 to 20 k's. They should tender out of the south-southwest by 15 to 25 k's later in the morning. Expect the tops today, 19 degrees for Nowra, 19 also for Ulladulla, and 18 for Barrel. Looking ahead, tomorrow cloudy, high chance of showers, winds from the southwest, 15 to 20 k's and 18 degrees. Saturday, cloudy, high chance of showers, 19, and Sunday, cloudy, and 21 with Monday with a late shower and 19 degrees. It's currently 9 degrees here at Bombardier. Ulladulla, 12, Kiama's got 15, a barrel's got 4 degrees.
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10: No issues on local roads this morning. Give me a call on 4422 1045. You see something on the roads this morning. And trains on the South Coast Line are running close or near the time. Morning, it's Chance with you this morning. Back with me after 7 o'clock. Hope you're well. Welcome to Thursday. Catching up with John Lamont, the Shoalhaven Business Chamber's president this morning. I'm going to talk about the budget that was released last week from the federal government. Small business, wow. Capital gains tax, aren't they coming after you? And if you're going to start on your new business, why would you want to? We're going to talk to John and find out how the local businesses are reacting to the changes in the budget. Also, Di Lovo from the Shoalhaven New Food Network, not Food Network, Food Network, should be with me as well. We'll be talking about what's happening with the food fest that's happening at the moment. It's well and truly underway. We'll tell you more about that. Great music this half hour. Mariah Carey, Gloria Gaynor, Jimmy Barnes. Welcome to Thursday morning.
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0: It's Barnsley here at Triple U. It's no second prize. Morning, it's Chance with you this morning. Well, from our community file, the Berry Farmers Market, it's happening again today, this afternoon, in the beautiful township of Berry. It's the true farmers market that cares about the original food and the protection of local growers, producers and makers. You'll find a great range of seasonal produce sold directly to you by the farmer or the maker, with vegetables, fruit, all that sort of stuff. We've got some fine seafoods, oysters, local Wagyu beef, honey, eggs, milk straight from the dairy, gelatos as well, made from some beautiful local milk, ciders, wines, mushrooms, you name it, it's all there. It is the Berry Farmers Market. It's happening this afternoon. It's in Berry, of course. Get down and check it out. Always a wonderful day down there. Next, we've got the sponsors. Then we're going to come back and do a great song by Cher from 1989, just like Jesse James, here at Triple U.
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0: Cross Coast headlines. I'm Lee Harrison. Making news today, the federal government will spend $11 billion to upgrade the aging Collins-class submarines. The six vessels will get new motors, diesel engines and generators over the next decade. The measure will help bridge a capability gap while we wait for nuclear subs to come into service in the mid to late 2030s. One man's dead and four others have been seriously injured in a shooting in Sydney's southwest. An investigation was sparked when two injured men arrived at Liverpool Hospital. One later died despite undergoing treatment. Two other injured men then arrived at Fairfield Hospital and a third man arrived at Liverpool. The World Health Organization is warning cases of Ebola in Africa may be spreading faster than originally thought. Modelling from experts in London warns there's been substantial under-detection and the true magnitude of the outbreak remains uncertain. In air sport, the AFL has finalised Tasmania's list concessions ahead of its first draft in 2027. The Devils will have priority access to local prospects for their first four drafts. And the Maroon squad will train at the Sunshine Coast today ahead of the State of Origin series opener. These stories and more today. This is Air News.
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2: Your 6:30 forecast, mostly sunny, medium chance of showers along the coastal fringe, slight chance elsewhere. Winds today for the west, southwest, that's how it will start, 15 to 20 k's. Should go around to the south, southwest, 15 to 25 k's later in the morning. Expect the tops today, 19 for Nowra, 19 also for Ulladulla, 18 degrees for Bowral. Looking ahead, tomorrow, cloudy conditions, high chance of showers. Winds should be southwest to start with, 15 to 20 k's, and 18 degrees. Saturday, cloudy conditions, high chance of showers, 19. And Sunday, cloudy, 21, with Monday, with a light shower and 19 degrees. It's currently 9 here at Bomaderry. Ulladulla, you've got 12. Kiama's got 15. And Barrel's got 4 degrees.
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0: Morning, it's Chance with you this morning for Brekkie. Beck with me after 7. There goes a good remake. It's Jonas Blue with Fast Cars. Well, Shire City Council continues the Monitor Lake and Jola height levels very closely after undertaking some prep work last week to the entrance. Now, Council has lowered the height of the brim to 1.2 metres in prep for rainfalls that should happen this week. Just in case, otherwise they'll mechanically open the entrance. Now, based on the technical advice that has been provided, well, lake water levels are stubbornly sitting around 1 metre. And should the rain come, then hopefully the entrance will open. Some people would say the entrance needs to be open. So we'll just wait and see see what happens. Otherwise, we'll contact Director of City Services, Kevin Norwood. He looks after that part of the area, him and his team, and we'll try and get the lowdown on that. Coming up next, we've got the sponsors back with some Madonna and some Paul Simon before the 7 o'clock National News here at the U's.
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0: Sia and Chandelier here at Triple U. It's Chance and Beck on your Thursday morning. Well, I've been studying the budget, Beck, and
1: yes,
0: I've taken some bits and pieces from the media.
1: Okay.
0: Pressure's building on the Anthony Albanese. He's being advised to backslip on his proposed changes to the capital gains tax. Now, before budget day, the capital gains tax changes will be lucky to survive, because anyone who's ever run a business knows it's a bit of a shocker, this policy he's got going. And the pressure's building. I believe the government should now want people to start. Who wants to start a business based on these
1: changes? Well, yeah, it's not really like an incentive to...
0: No.
1: For entrepreneurs, is it?
0: Well, it's not something to build businesses, create industries and, you know, and build jobs, that's for sure. If anything, the Albo government should be moving in the opposite direction. We should have a flat 20% capital gains tax to encourage investment and build businesses. Instead, they're pushing capital, talent and companies away. In the last 48 hours, it's been Prime Minister versus the internet. Now, I don't know if you've noticed these, but this is a bit of a classic at the moment. There's been lots of business owners that have been posting memes of Anthony Albanese.
1: Memes. Yep. I'm sorry, you just showed your age.
0: Meme. Anthony Albanese working as a silent partner in their business, cutting hair, mowing lawns,
1: washing dogs. Yes, I've seen quite a few of those online.
0: Cooking meals, yep, because of these types of businesses that are going to be impacted by the capital gains tax. Now, the PM knows it's an unpopular thing, so now he wants to rush through these policies in Parliament. And the Australian Financial Review reports yesterday that the government will fast-track legislation to increase capital gains tax and curb negative gearing before the July break. Now, in an attempt to contain the growing political blowback, well, good luck with that, the mob has spoken and they hate this shocker of a policy. This is the worst budget. It's been created by people who have never owned a business and have only ever had their salaries paid by taxpayers. They're saying that this is what happens when, I'll turn the page here, allow people to have no understanding of creating wealth to destroying wealth for others. I thought all those things were well said. And it's very interesting that our local member, and she can call this program anytime if she wants to talk to us, that she hasn't said much at all. I don't think there was too much in the local budget or then the budget for local people. That's strange.
1: Yeah, I feel like each year the budget, or each time, it's every year, isn't it?
0: The budget comes out.
1: I feel like this year it's particularly got people up in arms, and I don't know if that's just because of the current climate that we're in. Cost of living is hard at the moment. Like, I saw online, it was a comparison from, it was like early 2000s to now. And it was like house prices were $350,000 and they're now $950,000. Wages were 45 and now they're 95. They're like the wage increase to the cost of living increase is nowhere near what it needs to be to cover the cost of what things cost us now. So, you know, it's no wonder people are not surviving with the incomes they have.
0: So over 700 small businesses have closed the doors this year so far. And we're in a situation where I heard the unions last night on the national news talking about a 6% pay rise for those paid workers. Small business can't afford 6%. Where does the government think they're going to find 6% to pay more?
1: We're going to tax you more, but you also need to pay your workers more. So, where's the break?
0: That's just my opinion this morning, but that's the opinion of many others I just read out, and I just thought we'd bring that to the table.
1: Yes.
0: John Lamont, we've been trying to get on the phone here this morning. We'll try and get him again before the 7:30 news. We'll do the sponsors next. Are you going to say something then?
1: No, I was just going to say, you know, it really affects people in a rural area like us and beyond, because we're full of small business. It's what we thrive on.
0: Exactly.
1: Small business.
0: Yep.
1: So,
0: and
1: no wonder there's so many people up in arms.
0: I've only been back in town 3 or 4 days, but the word out there, like, everyone is suffering, and especially tourism. Tourism is copping a caning locally, and we're just not doing enough. They've had all sorts of things from a New South Wales point of view, cutbacks in marketing and all that sort of stuff. It doesn't help things.
1: Absolutely.
0: Our sponsor's just around the corner. Phil Collins underway before the 7:30 New South Wales News update here at the U's.
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0: It's 25 minutes past 7 from the Shoalhaven Business Chamber this morning. The President, John Lamont. Good morning, John.
11: Good morning, Chance, and good morning, Beck, and all the listeners.
1: Good morning.
0: The budget, a thing called the federal budget, came out Tuesday last week. Hasn't been very kind to small business.
11: Well, it hasn't, and particularly, you know, mum and dad, sort of small businesses, you know, who are the backbone of the Shoalhaven economy. You know, now when they want to sell their business, you know, they're going to be hit with a capital gains tax. So, you know, a lot of these guys don't pull a big wage, particularly at the start, and, you know, now they're going to be taxed heavily on the way out. So I really think the federal government needs to relook at that. I know what they were trying to do with some of the capital gains tax around property and so on, you know, around housing, and but small business should not have got caught up in this in any way and form, but it has. And so I guess now it's up to the community to lobby back, and certainly working with Illawarra Business Chamber and New South Wales Business Chamber to push back on that tax reform, and get the government to reconsider it if they will.
0: Well, Premier of New South Wales, Chris Minns, has reached out last night. He's not real happy about the budget either, and he's really gone in the bat and against the federal government about some of the changes they're trying to make.
11: Yeah, well, and because he can see it, and he can see how much small business adds to the economy overall. And, you know, we all pay tax and so on along the way. But I think the biggest thing, as I said, a lot of small businesses in the growth phase just don't pull much of a wage. They don't, you know, they work really hard. You know, all these small business owners work really, really hard. And some of them are very successful and can, you know, hopefully make some money on the way out. And now, of course, they're going to be taxed, you know. But for the Prime Minister to even comment about him being used in memes is very disappointing, you know. He's clearly not taking the issue seriously. So,
0: well, a great example would be if you'd started a new business, spent $200,000 in starting it, and 10 years later it's worth $800,000. All of a sudden, out of the $600,000, you might have increased the sizeability of your business. They want to take half that money. That's what they're saying.
11: The other thing is, you know, just trying to they say they want to encourage startups and encourage people to be entrepreneurial. This won't encourage people with a great idea, you know. And I met one yesterday at an accounting course I'm doing, and she has a fantastic startup business, two people, trying to raise capital. And she's like, well, I think this is going to be really successful, but, you know, now they're going to do this to me. So, yeah, it is discouraging. And small businesses need to be, you know, mentored, pushed along, and know at the end of it, for all their hard work, they're not going to be taxed in that sort of way. So, yeah, very disappointing. I mean, there was nothing much in it for small business at all, but the $20,000 instant tax write-off, that's great, and it's great that's going to stay, but that was it. You know, there was nothing else to encourage small business to employ more people or grow, or, you know, there's nothing in there for research and development. That hasn't changed. You know, that's still capped as well. So, yeah, the federal government sort of isn't really helping that engine room of the economy in being small business.
0: Well, there was no other announcements made for the local area either, be it for roads or, and, you know, there's a whole bunch of things we want, but there was nothing said. It's crickets.
11: No, so we'll have to keep pushing. You know, the state government election's less than a year away, so, you know, obviously the Premier came down and had his community cabinet in the seat of Coima. And that's positive that they at least bring cabinet to the regional areas and people who probably wouldn't normally get a say or get any time in Macquarie Street all of a sudden get a voice and get a loud voice in the town hall style meeting. So that's really good, and I guess what we need to do is just keep pushing the state government for some business reform first, and then they need to keep pushing back at the federal government. It's Labor and Labor, they're going to want to keep, particularly our two seats, South Coast and Coima, have traditionally been, you know, Liberal Party strongholds, and now they're in the Labor Party. So they are going to want to keep our seats. So, you know, we need to give them the wish list.
0: Yep, you bet. All right, thanks for your thoughts this morning. We'll talk to you in the next couple of weeks. The Shoalhaven Business Awards is not too far away. And
11: I was going to say that. So record number of entries.
0: Oh, that's good.
11: We had over 100 or 115. We actually had 100. We thought we were going to be really small. We had 160 people log on and start. That ended up being 115 full entries. And not a lot of double ups in that. Of those, there's 85 individual businesses. So that's a real positive that people, you know, see value in the award. So tickets will be open soon. Judging's commencing. Judges have had their first meeting together, and judging will commence very shortly. So, and then the big night on the 31st of July. So
0: fantastic.
11: You know, there's some pretty good hosts and MCs, I believe, that'll keep us entertained.
0: Oh, they're pretty average, but they'll do the job,
11: As long as they keep the night moving quick, we'll all have a good time.
0: Certainly will. All right, we'll let you go. And we'll talk to you the next couple of weeks about that the big night, the night of nights.
11: Thank you.
0: No worries. Okay.
11: Thank you.
0: Cheers, mate.
11: Bye, everyone.
0: No worries. Bye. John Lamont there, the President of the Shoalhaven Business Chamber.
4: This is ANU's New South Wales. I'm Lee Harrison. A man's due in court charged with stealing and selling off camera equipment belonging to one of the Bondi terror attack victims. Dusty Fitzpatrick reports.
8: Police say the equipment belonging to Peter Marr was stolen in the aftermath of the massacre. The 61-year-old retired police officer had been capturing celebrations at the Hanukkah by the Sea event when he was fatally shot. Officers will allege a 35-year-old photographer at the beach stole Mr. Marr's camera gear before pawning it days later. He was arrested following the search of a Maryong home. Dusty Fitzpatrick, Sydney.
4: A man's facing firearms and other weapons offences following a search on the Central Coast. Police allege they found several guns, literature, flags depicting hate symbols and other items of interest at Green Point. A man's been charged, accused of leading police on a pursuit before reversing into an officer in Sydney's southwest. The 36-year-old was taken into custody in Greenacre after the chase through suburbs including Liverpool and Chester Hill. The Premier is demanding urgent action from the federal government to address bracket creep. Chris Minns claims the top tax bracket is now too low and is placing an unfair burden on families. Federal Treasurer Jim Chalmers maintains the government is tackling the problem. Researchers say they're making significant advancements in finding a cure for spinal cord injuries. About 21,000 Australians currently live with a spinal cord injury, with most caused by falls, sporting injuries and car crashes. Spinal Cure Australia Chief Executive Catherine Borkovich says a range of experimental therapies are being trialled.
12: Everything from intensive exercise therapy to electrical stimulation and also regenerative concepts are being looked at.
4: To sport now, the Revolution under Kieran Foran on the Northern Beaches has breathed new life into the career of Jake Trbojevic. The club legend has taken up an option in his contract to play on at Manly in 2027 after previously considering retirement. The Blues have spent their first night in camp ahead of Game 3 of the Women's Origin next week. They're looking to clean sweep the Maroons on the Gold Coast next Thursday. And tennis players are planning to limit their media appearances in the lead-up to the French Open in protest at the prize money on offer in Paris. This is Air News New South Wales.
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0: Morning, 26 minutes to 8. Sunny conditions for the morning. We've got a medium chance of showers along the coastal fringe. Slight chance elsewhere. Winds today, they'll start west to southwest, 15 to 20 k's, tending south to southwest, 15 to 25 k's later in the morning. Expect the tops today. I'm going to go the opposite way today. Barrel, 18 degrees. Ulla Dulla, 19. And Nowra, 19 degrees.
1: Look at you changing things up.
0: I'm feeling good.
1: Oh, good.
0: I actually had
1: a
0: decent sleep last night.
1: Yeah, I mean, I did too. Thank you for the comfortable bed. Looking ahead tomorrow, cloudy, high chance of showers. Winds from the southwest, 15 to 20 k's and 18 degrees. Saturday, cloudy, high chance of showers and 19. Sunday, cloudy, 21. And Monday, late shower and 19 degrees. Currently in Nowra, it's 9. Ulla Dulla is 12. Coma is 15. And Barrel is 4 degrees.
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0: Yep, local roads looking good this morning. 44221045 is the number. Give us a call if you think we need to know something about some problems there. And trains this morning running close or near the time. Morning, it's Chance and Beck with you. Good to be with you. The big stars of Nowra is this Saturday night.
1: It's coming around. I can feel the nerves starting to kick in contestants. Yeah, so it's going to be a... It's going to be a big night. It's going to be fun.
0: Raised over $140,000 so far. That'll probably go up at least.
1: It generally goes up a bit in the last couple of days.
0: Sure does.
1: The final money goes into the accounts.
0: We haven't talked about it on this show, but I found out more about some of the dancers and some of the dancing.
1: Are you allowed to say anything?
0: No, say nothing.
1: Your lips are sealed, there, are they?
0: If you're not there, then you won't know.
1: But it's going to be good. It's going to be good. I'm excited.
0: Now, Becca is the judge, one of the judges of three this year. I'm emceeing with Lisa Horner that filled in for Beck when she was on maternity leave.
1: Yes, the old duo's back.
0: The old duo's back. That's really the old and the young, this one, I can tell you.
1: Hey, what about me? No, I'm not. I'm the middle. Yeah. The old, the middle and the young.
0: Exactly right. Hey, just another thing we want to quickly talk about is that in the month of June, we're celebrating 10 years of doing the Brekkie Show together. And every show in the month of June, Beck and I are going to be in the broadcast van in different places around Shoalhaven. We're going to be in Nowra. We're going to be in Ulla Dulla, Husky, Kangaroo Valley, Kalila Bay. Now, we haven't done a show from Kalila Bay.
1: No, that'll be a first.
0: It will be a first. And we're going to go to Nowra Hill. And you think Nowra Hill, they don't know.
1: What's happening out there?
0: We're going to go to the animal shelter out there.
1: Oh, that's a great idea. We're going to go to them.
0: So I think they're on the show next week. So we'll be talking to those guys and awesome. We'll do a show from out at Nowra Hill.
1: Perfect.
0: Do you think we'll get good reception out there?
1: Could be nice. We might have to put that to the test.
0: Big month. And we're going to have some giveaways as well. But some of those giveaways will be you have to come and see us.
1: Yes.
0: And we've got some great vouchers and I've got more vouchers coming along. So we would like you to join us. We've got some Joe Cocker. We've got some Newton, Phil Collins as well. We're going to talk to Di Laver about the Shoalhaven Food Fest. We'll do that very, very soon here at the
14: Turn
0: Utes.
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6: It sure does. It's 8:08. I've been pre-recording. Jane's not in this morning, by the way, folks. So I'm pre-recording a little bit of stuff for you for the morning as we go by. Now, Shoalhaven Food Festival is underway. It's the autumn celebration of food events for 2026. Morning, Di Laver. Hello.
7: Good morning.
6: How are you?
7: It's the autumn celebration of food. What can we say? There's so much happening and so little time.
6: Well, we're only a couple
7: to
6: of weeks.
7: Go to all of the events.
6: We're only a couple of weeks into it. I'm just wondering how many kilos you put on.
8: Every year. It's a sacrifice we make, Chance, for the autumn festival.
7: And you don't look at the bank balance either.
8: No. You don't look at the scales or the bank balance. That's someone else's problem.
7: That's right.
6: Di, a couple of weeks in, things going okay. There's a lot to happen between now and mid-June.
7: Yeah, we've had so many amazing events already, so many booked-out events, which we're thrilled about because this is all about supporting our community. So there's still a lot happening, a lot of great things coming up. We're trying to have something for every price line.
6: Yep.
7: There's a great Mexican night on at Sandbar for the next few Thursdays throughout the celebration. There's a lovely new chef at Paperbark Camp, and they're going to be doing a chef's table at Paperbark.
6: Oh, yep.
7: That's on a Thursday night as well. There's an Italian fiesta down at Cupid's this weekend, everything Italian. And, of course, we've got the Old Salt and Ponty collaboration next week, which is always amazing to see those two incredible chefs
6: I'll be there.
7: Yeah, me too.
8: Delicious.
7: And there's a Providor market coming up at Dundonong, which is all about food. And we're doing the same thing for the Battle of the Burgers this year. We've got everything, all sorts of food vans, not for eating, for purchasing and taking home, because we don't want to detract from our seven members who are fighting the fight to see who does the best burgers.
8: Yeah, that's fair enough. They can take dinner home for later.
7: Yes. So there's all sorts of things. We've got an incredible event also coming up on the Saturday of the long weekend. I've got Simon Marnie, who, as you know, Chance is a long-time supporter of the network in South Coast, and he's going to be working with Sally from Jim Wild Oysters. They're going to be shucking the oysters.
8: Ooh.
7: But I've got this incredible chef called Stephen Santucci, and he's got a lovely restaurant in Robinson, and also the art gallery in Bowral, and they're coming down. They've actually spent a week here all up, and we've taken them around to meet a lot of our members, and they've designed the menu around our members' produce, and that's at Terreira House.
8: Amazing. That sounds incredible. Yeah, Chance can't even talk because he's dribbling.
7: Well, I've seen the menu for that. That's pretty special, as is, we'll talk later on about the street food that's happening in Huskisson and also down at Gwilo. That's going to be incredible as well.
6: So we're going to make it really clear with the listeners this morning. This event caters for everybody, for low income, high income, middle income. No matter what, there is something for everybody to go and try.
7: Yes, and that's the whole idea. I mean, pasta making classes. Pasta Boy are amazing members, and they're doing pasta making classes for the kids and for adults. And Treat Factory are doing chocolate and all sorts of things out there for us.
6: Yep.
7: So it makes your heart sing to see our community. We've got over 160 members, working together and in these, I'm not allowed to say it, but tough times.
6: Mm.
7: And it's just a lovely opportunity for our community to support this industry that is, getting it from all sides.
6: Yep.
7: And, the money's just not there for the families. No. And, so we're sort of just trying to get out there and showcase the faces behind the places. Because there's all sorts of, challenges there as well.
8: Absolutely.
6: All right. Well, we'll talk to you the next couple of weeks before the long weekend. We'll talk about what's happening there. I'm doing an outside broadcast the weekend after the long weekend outside the sandbar. And looking forward to doing that. But, we'll give you a call
8: in
6: the next couple of weeks.
8: Keep plugging things as they come along.
7: Yeah, great. And you're going to be the MC at the Masquerade Ball.
6: I will be. I'll be there.
8: Will you know he's there, though? Because he might be masked up. Get your masquerade mask on, Chance.
7: Yes. Yep.
6: I certainly will. Hey, thanks, Di. We'll talk to you in the next couple of weeks.
7: My pleasure.
6: Okay.
7: Bye.
6: See you,
7: bye.
6: Mate. Bye. Let's continue the great music this morning here at the U's. This is Eruption. I Can't Stand the Rain. It's Triple U. Good morning.

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1: Good morning, I'm Lee Harrison. The United States, Britain and Australia are reportedly due to unveil the second pillar of the AUKUS pact next week. Gabrielle Hodson explains.
2: Defence Minister Richard Marles will meet with AUKUS counterparts in Singapore next week, where they're expected to announce a high-tech arm of the security pact. The Financial Review is reporting it'll include underwater autonomous vessels. SMH The Age says they're likely to be uncrewed underwater vessels, something a bit like an ocean drone. Marles told a forum this week that Australia was a world leader in the autonomous systems. It'll be a marquee project of Pillar 2 of AUKUS, which involves the three main countries sharing and developing new advanced capabilities, something experts say has been neglected until now. Gabriel Hodson reporting.
1: A man's been charged with stealing a camera from one of the Bondi terror attack victims in the aftermath of the massacre. Peter Maher had been taking photos at the Hanukkah by the Sea event when two gunmen opened fire. A 35-year-old man has now been charged, accused of taking Mr. Maher's photography equipment before pawning it off. The family of a tourist killed in a horror bus rollover in North Queensland will arrive in Townsville today. Lachlan Gray reports.
3: 26-year-old Serena Andretta was tragically killed when a coach travelling from Cairns to Airlie Beach veered off the Bruce Highway and rolled in Gumloo last Thursday. Her family arrived on Australian soil today and were met by officials from the Argentina consulate. They will continue on to Townsville today, where they will begin the repatriation process. Miss Andretta was one of 29 people on board, all mostly foreign tourists. Several other passengers and the bus driver were transported to hospital in varying conditions. All have since been released. Lachlan Gray reporting.
1: New data shows a jump in the proportion of students classified as having a disability in Australian classrooms. More than 1 million students received an educational adjustment due to disability last year. The increase is being attributed to a rise in socio-emotional disorders since COVID. New research suggests vaping education campaigns are missing critical opportunities to drive behaviour change. The study shows future campaigns need to include clear, actionable advice on how to refuse a vape and manage cravings. Dr. Tianzi's son says almost half of the current campaigns offered vague or no guidance.
4: A lot of them didn't have clear behavioural guidance on what young people and adults can actually do. So, for example, if a young person was being offered a vape, what are some direct actionable things that they can do to say no? Or if someone is currently addicted to vaping, what are some things that they can do instead of vaping?
1: In other news, data shows owner-occupiers are holding off on buying new homes at a higher rate than investors. Cotality Research has found new home loans fell by 6% in the March quarter. Former Cuban President Raul Castro has been indicted by the US on charges of conspiracy to kill American nationals. The charges relate to a 1996 incident where Cuban jets shot down two civilian planes, killing four people. And a Queensland tourism executive has apologised after declaring the assassination of Donald Trump could help boost the state's hotel supply. This is Air News. Tennis, and there have been some positive results overnight for the Aussies. Air Sport's Paul Walsh has the details.
5: Alex Di Meunier, Dalia Kasatkina and Alexei Poprin have all advanced in tournaments throughout Europe in preparation for next week's French Open. Alex Di Meunier took three sets to overcome Alejandro Davidovich Fokina to move into the quarterfinals in Hamburg. Dalia Kasatkina was too strong for Peyton Stearns in Strasbourg, while the performance of the night belongs to Alexei Poprin, who defeated the number one seed and world number eight Taylor Fritz in Geneva 6-4, 6-4, and now meets the Norwegian Casper Ruud in the quarterfinals. Meanwhile, at the French Open qualifiers, the campaigns of Tristan Skulcate, Storm Hunter and Bernard Tomic all came to an end as they were all defeated in the second round. Paul Walsh for Air Sport.
1: Port Adelaide's Zach Butters admits he'll need to start contemplating his future with his contract expiring at the end of the season. The midfielder, who'll play his 100th game on Saturday against Carlton, has been linked to several Victorian clubs. To rugby league, the Gold Coast Titans have been chosen to open the 2027 NRL season in Las Vegas next year. They'll go up against the Eels and the Storm will play the Tigers. Australian Independent Radio News.
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6: Morning, 7 past 8. Good to be with you on your Thursday morning. Mostly sunny today. Medium chance of showers along the coastal fringe. We've got a slight chance elsewhere. Winds today will start west to southwest, 15 to 20 k's, tending south to southwest, 15 to 25 k's in the morning. Expect the tops today, 19 for Narra, 19 for Ulladulla, 18 for Barrel.
7: Looking ahead tomorrow, cloudy, high chance of showers and winds from the southwest, 15 to 20 k's and 18 degrees. Saturday, cloudy, high chance of showers and 19. Sunday, cloudy and 21. And Monday, late shower and 19 degrees. Currently, now it's 10. Ulladulla is 13. Kiama is 15. And Barrel is still 4.
6: Oh, really?
7: Yep.
8: Triple U Road and Rail Update.
6: No problems on local roads. I've heard school zones are in place because it's 8 o'clock. And trains this morning, all good, running close on either time. Morning, it's Jansen Beck with you for Thursday. This half hour, a couple of local things we want to talk about. Some good music, The Pretenders, Machinations, which takes me back to my Narra Bombardier Lees Club days.
7: Of course it does. I would give a lot to have been at one of your events back in the day. Like, if we could just time warp back to the 80s.
6: If anyone listening this morning that used to go to the Narra Bombardier Discos Thursday, Friday, Saturday nights, place was packed.
7: They did a disco Thursday, Friday and Saturday nights, and they were packed every night.
6: Packed every night, and you would be sweating because
7: I don't care. I would be there sweating, dancing on the dance floor, enjoying it.
6: And you would dance and drink and dance. Honestly, to be honest with you, like you dance more than
7: drink. Wouldn't even drink that much, yeah.
6: No. They were awesome days. We just don't have it these days.
7: No, I don't even know where I'd go to have a boogie these days.
6: Up your nose.
7: You'd have to look up where someone was playing, like if a gig was on.
6: Yeah.
7: There's no regular joint.
6: No, there's not. And it was just awesome days. And for those that experienced 4422 1045, they probably don't want to ring us for the simple fact that they were bad.
7: They're not as open with you as you, Chance, with your disco days.
6: So they were.
7: I tell you where I'm going to have a boogie, the after party of the Stars and Hour on Saturday night. Gonna get down.
6: Yeah, DJ Manuel.
7: Is he on again?
6: He's on again.
7: Excellent. He's good. Yeah, I like
6: him. He goes all right, yeah. Let's get into some more music this half hour.
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6: It's 8:08. This is a goodie. We're back on the chain again. That's what we have to do to Beck on Sunday night, put it on the chain.
7: Yep.
6: It's The Pretenders. Hello, Shallow Bit Heads. Morning, Jervis Bay. Good to be with you.

0: It was one of the biggest hits, Cyndi Lauper, and Girls Just Want to Have Fun. She's very ill at the moment too. They're not saying that she's not good at all. So
1: oh, that's not good.
0: Our thoughts with her and her family at the moment, because she's such a legend.
1: Oh, absolutely.
2: I just love when she starts to talk about things.
1: I love that you're trying to pull off Cyndi Lauper. Anyway,
0: it's 20 past eight. Council's just launched their new DA tracker. Now, it has been down for the last few weeks because of doing a major reno to it, but Council has launched the new DA tracker, making it easier for the community to search and monitor the progress of applications across the city.
1: Yeah, so yeah, like you said, the other one was taken off in March, but now this one's up and running, and they can access. The new system includes applications lodged from the 1st of July 2005, including modifications and reviews, as well as private certifier applications and complying development certificates.
0: That is awesome.
1: I know, a lot of information on there.
0: Yeah. Now, people are back out councils sometimes, and I go, these are really progressive things. And I don't know about you, but some people get up there and saying, oh, there's a house just being demolished and I want to know what's going up there. And you can go there and you can put in the address and have a look to see what it is, you know. Mm-hmm. And that's the great thing about modern technology is this is real.
1: So if you want to access it, the DA tracker can be accessed via the Track a DA button on the council's website homepage.
0: Yep, go and check it out. It's 21 minutes past 8.
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0: Michael Jackson talks about his early days and touring.
9: Well, I love show business. There are times you want to play and have some fun, and that part did make me sad. I remember one time we were getting ready to go to South America, and everybody was packed up in the cars, ready to leave and go, and the plane was about to. And I hid, and I was crying while I was hiding because I really did not want to go. I wanted to play. I did not want to go.
0: Here is Wacko Jacko. It's Billy G. Get your dance shoes on. It's 24 minutes past 8. It's Triple U's.

Hello, it's Adele here at Triple U. Now, if you're looking for something to do over the long weekend, on Sunday, a guy called Nick on Wheels, him and his band are going to be live in Valentino's, the menswear store, opening at 5 p.m. Tickets are available. There's only 35 tickets available, and they've sold a few, but if you'd like to go, contact Mick on Wheels, go to his Facebook page, you'll find out more about it there. A very special performance, and it's on the Sunday of the long weekend. It'll be fantastic to go and check it out. I'll be away, unfortunately. But a very live performance with his band inside the stores of Valentino's and Harris. So if you want to go, look up Mick on Wheels on his Facebook page. You can buy this ticket there. Next, we've got sponsors. Back with some Flow Joy, and we'll also do some REM here at the

reminds me of an old fashioned parade they did back in the 80s. It's the Walk of Life, the Irish Straits here at Triple U. Little Chef's Kids Cooking Program. And it's happening on May 25. It's a cooking program and it's for kids turns 2 and 3 in 2026. Register them now. It's all down at the Salvation Army. It's at Ann Street, Dara. It's a fun way and a practical program for children to learn how to cook with healthy and nutritious meals. They can make them themselves. And for the families as well. If you want to get involved in it, you can contact the guys at the Salvation Army Centre there. It's at Ann Street. And you can get the kids there. Suitable for beginners. Hands-on cooking experience. It's great. No cost at all. If your kids are between the ages 7 and 12, go check out the Little Chef program at the Salvation Army. Coming up next, more great sponsors. We've got some Jack Harlow. We've got

0: Chance and Beck are live on Triple U.
1: A quick apology. I've been voice tracking the next 3 hours. And we've had a couple of callers ring up saying, Chance, we could hear you talking over the top of the song.
2: Yeah, sorry about that. That shouldn't have happened.
1: No, we don't know why. I had all the right buttons, but anyway, someone was pushing my buttons.
2: You get a little sneak peek about what you're going to hear a little later on.
1: Yeah, just set up. Don't worry about it. It's all good. Here's Irene Cara from the movie Fame. It's a good song, this one. It's another good Leagues Club song, it was. It's 20 to 9. Chance of Beck on this Thursday.

0: great song. Huey Lewis of the News. Do you believe in love?
1: Do you believe in love?
0: I certainly do. Thanks to Sue. Thanks to Adrian. Thanks for all those that called in and said, we can hear you talking over the top of the music.
1: Pretty sure everyone just said, don't worry, Chance, we like hearing your voice. It's fine.
0: I feel like a dick, that's for sure.
1: I'm a bit of a fool, but that's all right.
0: Now, a few things happening this weekend. Of course, we spoke to Di Laver earlier this morning. The autumn celebration of food continues to go on. A Millhouse Art Society, the autumn art exhibition is happening, it starts tomorrow. So go and check that out between 10 and 3.
1: We've also got the Gymnastics New South Wales Aerobic and Rhythmic State Championships.
0: Now, that's a big coup. This is at the Indoor Sports Stadium.
1: It's kicking off tomorrow. Goes through till Sunday, 9 till 4.
0: Now, I competed in the New South Wales Aerobic Championships back in my day.
1: Way back in the day.
0: Would have been 84, 85.
1: You should get over there, show them some moves.
0: Come third in New South Wales. Did too many push-ups.
1: I wonder if it's changed a lot since then.
0: Well, it was always compulsory exercise that you would have to do back then. I'd be interested to know what the compulsory exercises are now.
1: I have to go check it out. Have a look on Saturday.
0: Yeah, it'd be pretty cool. Now, a showground indoor markets are happening on Saturday.
1: We've also got the Huskisson Park Run happening on Saturday from 8 till 9:30.
0: Bingo Inferno Drag Spectacular. I looked at the shorts of this. If you're looking for a drag show, this is the one to go to.
1: That looks awesome.
0: It's at the Bomeroo Bowling Club on Saturday at 6 p.m. You can get tickets to the bowling club.
1: We've got the Berry Celtic Festival.
0: Yep, the Celtic Festival.
1: Happening from 8:30 till 3:30 on Saturday as well. That's always a hoot.
0: It is. Berry Village Markets at the Berry Bowling Club with over 80 boutique stores happening on Sunday.
1: And we've also got Pyrie Art and Handmade Markets happening on Sunday at the Pyrie Hall.
0: Plenty to see and do. Don't forget the Shoalhaven Food Fest if you want to go and check that out. Shoalhaven Food Network. Just look that up. It's a webpage and you'll get to find out where all the events are. Just around the corner, we've got some Sherbet Stylistics as well. We'll do that next here at the U's.
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0: Stylistics. Can't give you anything but love. It's 3 minutes away from nine. No Jane this morning. You've got a little bit of a pre-recorded chance over the next few
1: hours. Wish you got a little sneak peek of earlier.
0: Yeah. We've got a big show on Monday. We'll have a couple of the winners from Stars of the Hour on the show.
1: Yes.
0: And we'll tell you about how much they might have raised over the last...
1: Over the course of the last 12 weeks.
0: Yeah, it's been huge, actually. We're also going to tell you about a great event. We're going to talk to Mindy about a great event that's coming up.
1: Awesome.
0: Isn't it? Yep, we've got that as well. Plenty to talk about on Monday. You have a great weekend. It's supposed to be a little wet on Saturday, but otherwise, just get over it.
1: Harsh chance.
0: Very harsh. Here's Mondo Rock, Son of the Art. Coming up after the news, we've got Willie Nielsen, some Diesel, a deal as well. We'll do that after 9 this morning here at your favourite station, Triple U.

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1: Good morning, I'm Lee Harrison. The federal opposition is backing the New South Wales Premier in his war of words with the federal government. Chris Minns argues not enough's being done to address bracket creep, arguing pay rises for frontline workers are being eaten up by higher tax brackets, which hurts working families. Treasurer Jim Chalmers argues workers will see lower taxes under the government's plans. National Senator Bridget McKenzie says the coalition has already showed it has a plan to fix this very problem.
2: It can be a lot less, and that's why in our budget in reply, we have promised to peg your tax rates to inflation so that when inflation goes up, you don't pay more tax and Chalmers doesn't get to keep it in his back pocket.
1: A man's due in court charged with stealing and selling off camera equipment belonging to one of the Bondi terror attack victims. Dusty Fitzpatrick reports.
3: Police say the equipment belonging to Peter Marr was stolen in the aftermath of the massacre. The 61-year-old retired police officer had been capturing celebrations at the Hanukkah by the Sea event when he was fatally shot. Officers will allege a 35-year-old photographer at the beach stole Mr. Marr's camera gear before pawning it days later. He was arrested following the search of a Maryong home. Dusty Fitzpatrick, Sydney.
1: There have been two stabbings in Melbourne overnight, with two males in hospital, but nobody arrested. Madeline Burke reports.
4: Two attacks in the space of 15 minutes. An 18-year-old was ambushed by three men wielding machetes inside a KFC in Melton South last night. The men, wearing balaclavas, stormed into the restaurant around 7:30, attacked the teenager in front of staff and customers, then fled. He was taken to hospital with lacerations to his ankle and wrist. And a 28-year-old man was stabbed in the leg during a fight with another man on Elizabeth Street in the CBD. Police say no arrests have been made and investigations are continuing. Madeline Burke, Melbourne.
1: A Queensland Commission of Inquiry into Child Safety will today hold a ceremonial closing hearing. Georgia Comdek has the details.
5: The Commission has been investigating the systemic failures and financial mismanagement within the child protection sector. One of the biggest focuses has been the steep decline in foster and kinship care, alongside the growing reliance on costly and unregulated residential facilities. Today's closing hearings will give the Commissioner and senior counsels a chance to provide an overview of how the Commission conducted its work, while also outlining key themes which have emerged and which direction the final report will take, which will be handed down tomorrow. Georgia Condek, Brisbane.
1: Briefly in other news, the second pillar of the AUKUS pact is expected to be unveiled at an annual security conference at the end of the month. And a scientist has found critical evidence about some of the oldest known complex life in slabs of Australian mudstone. This is Air News. Geelong coach Chris Scott has brushed off reports linking the club to Giants captain Toby Green. The 32-year-old's contract expires at season's end, with the Cats' potential landing spot. Scott will offer a playful response when asked about Green.
6: It's like someone in the street saying, "Would you like Marcus Fontempelli to play in your team?" I'm like, yeah. But is there some reason to believe that that's a possibility? I think our club would be flattered at the compliment, that we would be a club that he would consider that. I can't help you. But I'm happy to move down the list if you want. Who's next? Zach Butters.
1: To rugby league, and skipper Isaiah Yeo has leapt to the defence of Blues halfback Nathan Cleary. The Panthers champion is again coming under scrutiny for not dominating at state of origin level. Ahead of next week's series opener, Yeo denies Cleary is yet to stamp his authority at the highest level.
7: I don't agree with it for sure. Look, there's no one to be in his corner more than what I am. He's an outstanding player. For me, he's the best player in the competition and deservedly so with what he's done. So he'll go out there and do a wonderful job.
1: And fresh off claiming Women's Super League glory with Manchester City,
8: that's
1: Mary
8: Fowler
1: will
8: Patrick
1: return to the Matilda squad on a high for June friendlies against Mexico. She'll be joined by Chelsea defender Ellie Carpenter, who's set to notch her 100th cap after both missed games against Malawi and Kenya. Australian Independent Radio News.
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9: Morning, your Thursday forecast, mostly sunny, medium chance of showers along the coastal fringe. We've got a slight chance elsewhere. Winds to begin with will be west to southwest, 15 to 20 k's, tending south to southwest.
10: That's it for me. 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
9: and we'll talk to you on Monday. 18 degrees for Barrel. Looking ahead, tomorrow cloudy conditions, high chance of showers. Winds from the southwest, 15 to 20 k's and 18 degrees. Saturday cloudy conditions, high chance of showers at 19. Sunday cloudy, 21. And you're back to work Monday, late showers and 19 degrees.
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